the things that you couldn't accomplish. Maybe there is somebody this morning that can come to the place where you are. Now, I want to leave you with this question. Who are you building? And who is building you? Who is stronger because of your leadership? And who has grown because of your leadership? It is my prayer that we will be having so many Barnabases around who will build great leaders rather than compete with them. God bless you, and may He make you a servant leader who leads people better than you find them. Thank you, and have a blessed day.

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1: For I know the thoughts I think towards you, says the Lord, thoughts of peace and not of evil, to give you an expected end. Jeremiah 29:11. Something is shifting in the atmosphere. Something is about to break forth. Ghana for Christ Miracle Crusade 2026. The venue is University of Professional Studies, Accra Auditorium, Legon, Ghana. The date is Friday, 2nd October 2026 at 6 p.m. and Saturday, 3rd October by 9 a.m. Ministering, Pastor David Ibiomi.
2: God sent me because of you. And until you're blessed, heaven will not rest. I decree my God to bless you. I decree my God to bless you. I decree my God to bless you. In the name of Jesus.
1: The sick shall be healed. The oppressed shall be free. Destinies shall be restored. Come believing and come for an encounter with God. Ghana, Jesus shall be glorified.

0: Well, coming up this morning, Parliamentary Monitoring Group, ODIKO, condemns Iyoko's Rambo-style attempted arrest of Mensah South MP, describing the approach as unacceptable.
1: Well, this is not a person who might put themselves in a position of, should I say, going into hiding or anything, because this is a member of parliament.
2: Mm-hmm.
1: So why this approach?
0: Also coming up, Minister of Environment, Science and Technology urge agencies

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1: I think it's time we moved forward in terms of how we support what you do and commercialize it at home and tap into the presence of the African Continental Free Trade Area.
0: We have details of these and more coming your way. 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
1: Onto our first story this morning, Parliamentary Monitoring Group, ODIKO, has condemned Iyoko's Rambo-style attempted arrest of Mensah South MP, describing the approach as unacceptable. Now, Iyoko has, however, justified attempted arrest of the MP, Nana Ejayi Bafuewua, arguing that the MP has failed to honor their invitation since February 2026. The opposition NPP is calling on President Mahama to call his appointees to order. But according to the group, the approach Iyoko deployed in effect of the arrest of the MP was wrong and unacceptable. This report has more.
2: That was the scenes here at the Law Court Complex earlier when officials of Yoko approached Member of Parliament for Mensah South and lawyer for Salome Awuti, the lady who has been arrested and remanded in connection with the Ghana Jollof matter. Earlier, they appeared before the High Court presided over by Justice Halima El Alawa Abdul Basit. And the reason they appeared was that lawyers following her remand by the Circuit Court in Adenta filed an application here at the High Court seeking for bail. That application was not moved. It has been adjourned to Thursday at 1 p.m. The reason it was adjourned was that the state has asked that they be given the opportunity to respond to the application that has been filed by lawyers of Salome Awuti. Following the adjournment of the case to Thursday at 1 p.m., the parties now had to vacate the premises of the Law Court Complex. It was at this time that officials of Yoko approached the lawyer, Nana Ejayi Bafuewua, in connection with the fact that an invitation has been extended to him, but he has reneged on honoring that invitation, and therefore they want him to assist them to the office of Yoko to interrogate him on some matters that Yoko is investigating. This interaction happened between lawyer Nana Ejayi Bafuewua and officials of Yoko. Let's watch this.
3: Nobody has sent me a letter. You sent my office a letter. Yes. So I'll come in my car.
2: Following that interaction, there was a misunderstanding clearly on both sides at what is to happen.
4: Ah, you what? Need somebody at the Yoko for what?
5: For what?
4: For what?
5: For member of parliament. For what? To the parliament. So now you want to intimidate the lawyers involved in this matter.
6: You want to intimidate the lawyer or what?
5: You want to intimidate the lawyers in this matter.
4: You want to intimidate the lawyers in this matter.
5: We'll charge the system, I'm telling you.
4: Follow
5: me. Citizen Vodka.
4: Citizen Vodka. Because I'm defending a poor woman, you want to arrest me?
7: No, you should write to the speaker.
4: Write to the speaker.
1: Meanwhile, Principal Lead of Parliamentary Monitoring Group, ODIKO, Nehemiah Atega, has condemned what he described as Iyoko's Rambo-style arrest attempt involving Mensah South MP, Nana Ejayi Bafuewua. Let's have a listen.
8: Even me as a citizen, I will not appreciate a law enforcement officer just showing up and saying, I'm from ABCD, you have to report to our office. You need to show identification, you need to show some sort of documentation. Because if Honorable were going to parliament or attending parliamentary proceedings or returning from parliament, then Article 117 would have been applied. But I mean, the Standing Order 24 in the new Standing Order says that if this was to happen, they would have required the enforcement agency to write to the speaker within 6 hours and for the speaker to then ascertain whether the privileges that is conferred on members of parliament is applied in this case. But so I think the approach was totally wrong. You still have a process that requires for, even if you invited, I'm saying that the first bit of inviting the person or asking the person. There's nothing wrong with that. But how did they go about it? Did they just try to accost him or try to just say, okay, follow us to our office? You need to ensure that you've gone through the proper identification and then invite the person. Now, when that has happened, you need to write to the speaker within 6 hours of that action. You need to do that, even when Parliament is on recess.
1: Well, let's stay a while on this. As security analyst Adib Sani has also slammed Iyoko for the approach in attempting to arrest the MP.
7: Well, surely before anyone arrests, unless in exceptional cases, the person is supposed to prove that yes, he or she is coming from a certain state, you know, security institution. Because I can pretend to be a kidnapper. I mean, I can pretend to be a law enforcement officer when indeed I'm a kidnapper. I'm in the name of arresting you, I've kidnapped you. That is why it is always appropriate to prove. And to also tell the suspect or the person of interest why he or she is being arrested. I think that is key. In the US, they call it Miranda rights. I don't know how they call it here because I'm not a lawyer. But the whole thing was so ragtag, so disorganized. And I think that Iyoko could have done better.
1: Away from that, the Minister for Environment, Science and Technology, Dr. Zanetto Ajiman-Rawlings, is urging agencies under the ministry to accelerate the commercialization of its research and innovation to support economic development. Well, she says turning research outcomes into marketable products and services will help create jobs, generate revenue, and ensure that scientific research has a direct impact on the lives of Ghanaians. Dr. Ajiman-Rawlings made the call during a familiarization tour of the Council of Scientific and Industrial Research and Electrical and Electronic Waste Management Fund.
9: We should not need to create anything new because you have everything, but we need to know you, we need to hear from you, we need to tangibly translate the research and the pilots that you've done into commercial things that the private sector can actually tap into, that the public can see as options. Because there are times when I hear about people trying to import technology and I think CSIR has this. Why are we looking beyond our borders? I'm also aware of the fact that you have international companies that actually ask you to do research, but because the research is not sponsored by Ghana, we cannot tap into it because you have signed on to confidential and NDAs, and which means that now we would have to, as a country, pay to have access to all that technology. I think it's time we moved forward in terms of how we support what you do and commercialize it at home and tap into the presence of the African Continental Free Trade Area and see how we can make use of that platform to send your knowledge and technology across this continent. We have what it takes. I think maybe we just need to add a little bit more excitement to the science and let people understand that it's actually something that's not abstract.
1: In other news, the world's biggest halal trade show, the 22nd Malaysia International Halal Showcase, MIHAS, is putting artificial intelligence at the center of efforts to connect global buyers and sellers as the halal economy continues to expand. MIHAS 2026, which opened in Malaysia capital city of Kuala Lumpur, is targeting approximately 14.22 billion Ghana cedis in sales from the four-day event. My colleague Tutuwa Danso is in Malaysia and comes through with this report.
10: I'm currently here at the Malaysian Trade and Exhibition Center here in Kuala Lumpur, where a four-day exhibition is currently underway. MIHAS 2026 has drawn some 50,000 visitors from across 45 countries to participate in the showcase. Speaking on the sidelines of the event, the chairman of MATRADE, YB Dato Seri Rizal Medikan, Naina Medikan, said the global halal economy is expanding rapidly and presents opportunities for countries across Africa, including Ghana.
11: I would say the vibrant market of Africa is very promising. And years to come, well, I have always regarded Africa as just like butterfly. Somebody have said that to you, right?
12: Yeah.
11: But Africa is just like a thorax. Our trade representative now is located in Lagos.
12: Lagos, Nigeria.
11: Lagos, Nigeria. But they're covering Ghana also. You can communicate with our TC. Or you just can, we have what we call Madani Digital Trade Platform. Okay. It's a platform that you can download, and then you can visit, and then you can see those companies that has been registered with us. You can also hold what we call a virtual exhibition. You can lead to Africa, one day will fly.
12: Okay.
10: He also noted that the introduction of artificial intelligence in MIHAS 2026 will intelligently connect buyers with exhibitors whose products match their specific requirements.
11: Now we introduce AI. Whoever come here, they can download MIHAS AI. Exhibitors out there is 1,400. And then they have 1,000 over here. They download, they can tell their appetite. They will be accompanied with agent, they call it agentic AI, agent to you. So they will be saying appetite, for example, I want palm oil, I want palm derivatives, I want cooking oil, I want this kind of labeling, I want this kind of quantum. So AI, your AI then will intelligently connect with the exhibitor's AI.
10: MIHAS 2026 is expected to attract participants from across the global halal industry, including food and beverages, pharmaceuticals, cosmetics and personal care, modest fashion, halal logistics and Islamic finance. Reporting live from Kuala Lumpur in Malaysia, I am Tutuwa Danso for GH1 TV and Star FM.
1: 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Have a nice day.

Hello. Good morning. How are you doing? I hope you are well. We are back again. This is Star 103.5 FM. Thank you so much.

This is the Morning Star. My name is Isaac Ade, and thank you so much for choosing this dial. It's 103.5. Always remember, the star with the double R. Look for us. We are live on Facebook as well. Tune in. We are also transmitting live on Empire FM in Takrade, Ultimate FM in Kumasi, and of course across the country.

morning. How are you doing? I hope you are well. We are back again. This is Star 103.5 FM. Thank you so much

This is the Morning Star. My name is Isaac Ade, and thank you so much for choosing this dial. It's 103.5. Always remember, the star with the double R. Look for us. We are live on Facebook as well. Tune in. We are also transmitting live on Empire FM in Takrade, Ultimate FM in Kumasi, and of course across the country and beyond. This is the Morning Star. It's the 24th of September 2026, exactly 22 minutes past the hour of 6. We are doing this till 10 a.m. this morning. Then the business news will take over with the zone following. I'm excited, so delighted that you're on the flip side. Grateful for your time. I believe you had a great night. Beautiful sleep. We are back again to champion that very important national agenda. It's for God and country. Thank you once again. Robert Ni Ayi Ayite, thank you. Emmanuel Donko, thank you. Ibrahim Alassan, thank you. Bigbo Emmanuel, thank you. And of course, to the entirety of the newsroom, together we say welcome on board. This is the Morning Star. Many thanks to Stella Seal. But this one,

Welcome back once again. This is the Morning Star. Time for our motivation for this morning. And definitely, I know you'll be inspired. You will definitely be inspired.

This morning, I want to tell you that nothing great was achieved or was ever achieved without enthusiasm. Straightforward. Nothing great was ever achieved without enthusiasm. Whatever work you do, whatever you lay your hand on, you need that enthusiasm. You need that excitement. You know, it would carry you along. Sometimes think about the passion, the enthusiasm, the excitement. Before you even think about money. Yeah. Yeah. Think about the enthusiasm. You know, you should be excited about what you do. You should be happy about it. And anytime you are excited about it, you give it your all. You put in a lot of effort because you are not under any, you know, imposition to do what you are doing. You are not being forced. You are doing that because you love that job. You are so enthused about it. That will carry you along. Think about it. Because the moment money comes first, you would always want to see money before it gives you the enthusiasm. No. But the enthusiasm should be there even before the money comes. A bit arguable, but trust me, it works a lot. When that happens, you work without thinking of any other thing, knowing that you love what you do. It comes, I mean, it's an intrinsic feeling for you. And so you do it wholeheartedly. And when you do it well, the money will come. That's the bottom line. When you do it well, when you execute that task so well, the money will find you. Good morning. And thank you for doing the listening. This is the Morning Star. My name is Isaac Ade. And of course, this is Star 103.5 FM. This motivation is powered by Star FM. Thank you for doing the listening.

0: worship him all the time. We'll praise him. Give him glory. Indeed, he is the King of Kings and the Lord of Lords. Thank you once again for staying with us. This is Star 103.15 FM. It's the Morning Star. My name is Isaac Ade, your humble servant. Driving you till 10 a.m. this morning. Music coming from the camp of Kofi Owusu Pepra. Welcome once again. Robert Ni Ayite is on the flip side. And I want to say good morning to you, Rob. I hope you are well.
1: Good morning, Isaac.
0: You slept well?
1: I slept well. God's grace has kept us going. Yes.
0: We thank God.
1: So today
0: glory
1: we are
0: be
1: here.
0: To God.
1: Yes.
0: Glory be to God.
1: Without His grace. There's something, you know, I heard some time ago, musician Shatawale. He says that something wakes you up in the morning. Yeah, there's a power. There's something that wakes you up in the morning.
0: Okay.
1: You don't wake up by yourself. So when you wake up in the morning, you need to appreciate that power.
0: Asada,
1: thank you. That woke you up. So we give that Asada to the God Almighty to the and all the various ones.
0: You know, it's not automatic. Waking up every morning.
1: Yes.
0: You're not guaranteed that.
1: No.
0: And it's not like God owes you something.
1: No,
0: not at all.
1: Not at all.
0: So we are just enjoying His grace and mercies, you know.
1: Yes,
0: so,
1: my brother.
0: Anytime you get the opportunity to wake up, know that your assignment is not done yet.
1: No.
0: In fact, anytime you get the opportunity to wake up, that's a second chance for you, meaning your assignment is not done yet. He expects you to do things that you are supposed to do.
1: Yes.
0: Whether you are a Christian, whether you are a Muslim, whatever it is.
1: Yes.
0: You know, whatever your faith is, it's just about making sure and then knowing that your assignment is not done yet. And so we thank God that He's given us life, which is extremely precious. I've always mentioned that take a trip to the various hospitals. One day just take a trip with the family, friends, colleagues. Just visit the various, you know, hospitals, you know, clinics, the medical, you know, facilities. And then you realize that, nipa, you're in safety.
1: I had one man of God say something that as you're growing, take time. There are three places that He would love you to visit.
0: Right.
1: You know, first the hospital, second the cemetery.
0: Right.
1: And then the third, he said, I think the mortuary or something. And these places, when you enter, when you walk, especially the cemetery, when you get there, you know, when we go and bury people, you get there and you see the plaques. And it's written, rest in peace, all the various, the date of their birth, their death, their names and everything. But those are people who had visions. Those are people who had gone through certain phases of life. Some achieved, some could not achieve. It depends. So when you are alive, it is just for you to say that, thank you, God, for giving me the opportunity to be alive every morning. My brother.
0: We are back again. You know, there's so much drama in the country. So much drama. Hey! Ghana. Ghana is like a movie scene. God watches us and then he's like, my people, my people. What, when he wants to smile, then he would look out for us.
1: Yeah.
0: You know, we are just funny people. You see, the rift that happened between, should I say, the Yoko staff and then the MP, Mensa South MP, you know. It would have done, I mean, it could have been better.
1: It could have been better.
0: I've always had issues with Yoko and their style of arresting people. Yes. Same thing happened, you know, with Miracles, you remember, at the airport, and then it became another topical issue and all that. The style, the timing is always a problem. Abby, welcome.
2: Thank you. Thank you.
0: We just started the conversation. And of course, you know, it will be the first thing to look at, you know.
2: Most definitely.
0: Exactly.
2: Most definitely. So, Iyoko, Iyoko, Iyoko.
0: The timing has always been a problem for me.
2: Yeah. So, you know, I don't know. I think the people who are deployed by the NDC. Oh, you have also joined the bandwagon. Yeah, it's like that.
0: I mean, it's not easy.
2: The flu.
0: It's not easy.
1: It's not easy.
0: Oh, yeah. Can't you see I'm sounding sound?
2: Yeah.
1: I was going through it on Monday, but thankfully, I've cleared myself a little.
2: It will reach everybody.
0: Yes, man.
2: It will reach everybody.
0: You people, you did that. What I'm going through now is you. It's the two of you.
1: No, he started it.
0: It's the two of you.
2: It will reach everybody. Now back to Iyoko.
1: Yeah, Iyoko.
2: Okay. So, it's a very difficult job for government spokespersons and then NDC people this morning. Because day in, day out, Iyoko makes it very difficult to defend that body and its activities, to be honest with you. Mm-hmm. Something happens and you feel, okay, we've sent the message enough, right, that reform your ways, that you don't operate in a vacuum. You are part of a setup called government machinery.
1: Yeah.
2: You are an investigative body. There are rules. There's what you call MO, mm-hmm. right, that you operate with. Mm. Stick to that.
0: Yeah.
2: The SSS have become one too many. Mm-hmm. And everything I'm saying, we have said that before. Mm-hmm. Everything I'm saying, I've said that before.
0: Mm-hmm. Yeah, you know.
2: But for some strange reason, mm-hmm. we'll return mm-hmm. to have the same conversation all over again. Mm. Now, specifically yesterday, there was a blogger who posted the video and didn't or couldn't add a caption. Probably the blogger did not even understand what was happening,
0: obviously.
2: So he just recorded a video of an MP exiting a court, or in that instance a lawyer exiting the premises of a high court and seeking to assess his vehicle, and there's this stoutly built woman right, standing at the door and attempting to block the MP or the lawyer then from assessing his vehicle.
0: No, but before that, you know that there was a conversation between the two. I saw a very cordial conversation between the two.
2: Yes, in fact, the first video I saw was the one I was relating to. I'll come to the second video.
1: Yes,
2: so the first one I saw was an MP and a lawyer.
0: Right.
2: Making gestures and asking why a lady is preventing him from assessing his vehicle, right?
0: Yeah.
2: And then pushing the woman, and others joining in to push the woman.
0: Afuakwa, one of them.
2: Yes, he's a lawyer as well.
0: Yeah, of course.
2: Joining in to push the woman, and then assessing the vehicle.
0: Yeah.
2: And the woman still physically trying to prevent the vehicle
1: from moving.
2: And the lawyer,
0: what kind of strength is that?
2: Shrook MP, attempting to also maneuver his way through. Mm. And at a point, my heart sank.
0: Yes,
2: I felt he had run over the woman.
0: I'm telling you,
2: because from the position of this blogger's video, you don't see the woman until the MP's vehicle moves. Mm. Then you see the woman actually squatting.
0: Yeah.
2: Gives you an indication as to how dangerous it was. Mm. The woman then rushes to sit in a pickup, a white pickup, right? And then the reverse happens. The people around now attempt to prevent the pickup from pursuing the MP stroke lawyer's vehicle.
0: Like hitting it and all that, you know.
2: And then they also drive off top speed.
0: Yeah.
2: And again, your heart will sink because anything could have happened.
1: Yeah.
2: As
1: you.
2: Well.
1: Yeah.
2: So that was the incomplete, inconclusive video I saw.
0: Right.
2: And interestingly, the one who sent me the video was trying to find out from me. I mean, Nico Fabai. I said, "Oh, but what's the backstory?" He said, "Ah, I expected you to tell me the backstory." And then I I said, okay, no problem, don't worry.
0: Okay.
2: Because you trust that, I can get you the backstory. Yeah. Hold on, I'll get the backstory. Then I got calls from some lawyers who were actually in the premises of the court. And then they narrated to me what happened. Then I saw the extended video where this woman that I've mentioned already approaches the MP and tells the MP that we have been sent to come and arrest you. Right?
0: Yeah.
2: And then the exchange started happening. And then the MP asked, or the lawyer asked, what shows you are from Yoko?
0: Yeah.
2: And then somebody comes in and says, if you want to arrest him, write to the speaker. I think that's a Fakwa.
0: Yeah, Fakwa.
2: Write to the speaker. And then the MP repeats that, yes, if you need me, write to the speaker.
1: Yeah.
2: Right? And so that's the part of the conversation that was missing from the very, very, very first video described to you.
0: True.
2: So
0: But this one came later.
2: Exactly. Yeah. That happened. So I remember coming on there, and those who monitored the midday news will remember that. I said, if there was any time that Yoko needed to issue a statement, like immediately, it was that yesterday. And indeed.
0: They did. Yes.
2: Prompt and swift.
0: And they stated that they had, you know, invited him a couple of times and all that, you know. Basically, that was the essence of the letter.
2: Exactly. Yeah. And then I read the content of the letter. I was like, oh my God.
0: Why? It was shallow?
2: Okay, so first of all, they confirm
0: that
2: they dispatched
0: the lady,
2: the team,
0: to
2: go and arrest the lawyer and the MP. The MP, in the video I related to, had mentioned that, what have I done? I'm just defending the right of my client. Mm-hmm. Mind you, the MP, is in court to secure bail for Salome.
0: Bafo.
2: Exactly.
0: The timing.
2: Why? That's the point. That's the point I'm coming to. Then I go like, so somebody at Yoko should learn about timing. Seriously.
0: Honestly.
2: Somebody should just sit down. No, what at the Yoko? Look at the clock.
0: It's a problem.
2: Monitor the clock and understand timing.
0: It's a problem. Honestly, it's a problem.
2: Probably that's how we learn timing, right?
0: It's a problem.
2: You just watch the clock. You know the old clock.
0: It's a problem.
2: That you do krr, krr, krr to set it, right?
1: it's like the old telephone. You pick it up. Wait, you rotate it.
2: Yes.
1: So that's the time.
0: No, it's a problem.
1: Seriously, myself, when I chanced on the video, I said, how do you do that?
0: So the thing is that they had invited him a couple of times, but to no avail. He decided not to avail himself. But I heard the lawyer say that his office was rather written to.
1: Yes, but not personal.
0: And that's another conversation to have.
2: In fact, that's another conversation to have.
0: Yes.
2: That is another pointer that we expect Yoko to respond to this morning.
0: Exactly. Yes.
2: This morning.
0: Yes.
2: Because if what the MP said subsequently, after it was all said and done, is the truth, right? Then Ghanaians deserve an immediate, conscious, and elaborative explanation from Yoko. That he's not being pursued because he served on the board of SIC Savings alone, or he was the owner or a board of trustee of SIC Savings alone, but because he extended legal services. That's what the MP say. The MP saying that the letter written to him was to his firm, right?
0: Yeah.
2: And it was because his firm rendered legal services to SIC Savings alone. Right? Then we deserve another explanation from Yoko. And that once the office was written to, he is not the only one who serves at that chambers. He's a senior partner,
0: of course.
2: But there are other members. Yeah. So one person cannot,
0: of course,
2: create
0: of
2: a
0: course,
2: chamber.
0: Of course.
2: So on two occasions, an officer from the law firm dealt with Yoko and answered Yoko's questions. And since then, Yoko had not written any subsequent invitation to the office. And that when the first invitation came, he wrote back and indicated that he was a member of parliament then. So levels don't change. They cannot just write to him and that they should route it through parliament. That's what the MP has said.
0: But that's legitimate.
2: That's legitimate, of course.
0: That's legitimate.
2: So we await the response from Yoko. That's one. The other one, on the content of the Yoko statement, is Yoko confirming that indeed the officers were sent by them, that office, to go and arrest them. So how come that they fail to provide an identity?
0: Yeah, that's quite shocking.
2: When that demand was made.
0: Was made,
2: that what shows that you are indeed from Iyoko.
0: Yes.
2: Somebody could have just produced an ID.
0: Simple.
2: To indicate that indeed we are from Iyoko.
0: Yeah.
2: That's one.
0: So is it that your staff there, they don't have ID card or...
2: That's one. Two. I don't know what possessed the woman for her to do what she did. It's very unfortunate. I feel sad for her.
0: The Iyoko spirit entered her.
2: I feel sad for her. But whatever she did in that episode is something that an intelligent officer should never do.
1: Should never. I agree with you.
2: Create an episode.
1: I agree with
2: in
1: you.
2: In public. With the identity known.
1: Ha!
2: It's Security Operatives 101. You don't do that.
1: You don't do that.
0: Working with Iyoko doesn't automatically mean... You are strong.
2: There's a reason why when some security operatives are in the background on some assignment, they hood up. They are hooded.
0: Exactly. So that
2: even in the US,
0: their faces are not seen.
2: So then the identity
0: is
2: not revealed.
0: Yeah.
2: Unfortunately, you drove a pickup to court premises to arrest a lawyer who was in the company of media people. One thing you should know is that, Yoko, you should read that now when MPs are moving, when lawyers are moving, they move with bloggers.
0: Mm-hmm. Now that's the strategy.
2: And you should know, by now you should have known.
1: You should have known.
2: That the man coming from court, pursuing the case he's pursuing, which has gained national attention, there will be bloggers there.
1: Definitely.
2: So for the officials not to read the room and understand that this... Like the Game of Thrones, they say... you tell Dev that not today.
0: Not today, exactly.
2: So once you get there, you tell yourself that not today, and then you move away.
1: That's it.
2: You assess the situation
1: and say
2: not today.
0: You could have just called the office back
2: and say not today.
0: Based on the happenings here, maybe another time or
1: very good.
0: No, they have issues with timing. They need to be taught.
1: Very good.
2: Yeah.
1: And what I realized was that
0: they are making the government very unpopular.
2: Yeah.
0: Honestly.
2: Yeah.
0: Yeah. Bro, please, you are going to say something.
1: No, you are a lady in the midst. You are going to arrest somebody. You don't go alone, for crying out loud. Even the settings that happen there, you don't do that within. The moment, like you are saying, you arrive at the spot, you look at the situation there, do I proceed or do I recede?
2: Yeah.
0: It's a problem.
1: You get it.
0: You need
1: to read. Yes. Yeah. You need to read it.
0: It's becoming one too many.
1: Too many.
0: And it's not good.
2: And now they're allowing people to call for the head of Ramon Acha. I've read a post from Bobby Banzen.
1: Mm. Yeah.
2: Who thinks that Ramon Acha must go?
0: The lawyer, yeah.
2: I've read a post from Sam
0: George. And this is coming from Bobby Banzen.
2: Yes. I've read a post from Sam George.
0: Oh, you understand what
2: I'm saying? Oh, no, I understand.
0: And he's calling for the head of Raymond.
2: Yeah, not just that. He says all the heads.
0: Then he's serious. Of course, we also know what Kwebu has been saying.
1: We've heard of Kwebu.
2: You get it.
0: So that should tell you that it's a serious issue.
2: Mm. Let me read you what Sam George posted yesterday.
0: Oh, then I think...
2: Let me read you what Sam George posted yesterday.
0: So
2: in essence, what Sam George is saying is that you might have a very genuine case. You have the right. Everything favors you. But the how can either make your case a very sweet one or a very terrible one.
1: Yes.
2: And the how has got everything to do with timing as well.
1: Mm.
2: The how has got everything to do with timing as well.
1: Yes.
2: Right. So, yes, if... There's ever been the need for an institution to do introspection, right? And say that the public backlash has become one too many. Let's revise our ways of doing things.
1: Mm-hmm.
0: Listen.
2: This will be the time for Yoko to do that. This is what Sam George posted. Doing the right thing the wrong way can be more damaging than doing the wrong thing the right way. This won't be popular, but the truth is only one. Jata. So,
0: Ghana.
2: So, here's the thing. Nobody's saying that an MP should not be arrested. And some of the people following me, probably they missed when I related to the fact that the MP pushed the woman. Yes, the MP pushed the woman. And I said that. I said are there people there, woman? Because he was trying to access his vehicle, and the woman was stopping him from accessing his vehicle. So he pushed the woman, and almost ran over the woman. That's a fact. I related to that as well, right? I related to that. You see,
0: while you are fighting your TikTok essay.
2: No, I'm related to that. See, we are very fortunate that, and I said that yesterday on air, we were very fortunate that the conversation we're having is about a dangerous drama took place at the premise of the High Court.
0: Someone
2: the story could have been different.
0: I'm telling you,
2: we have been talking about how a vehicle ran over another person because of this particular episode.
0: That woman could have, you know,
2: easily been killed.
0: I'm telling you,
2: easily.
1: And the way she even sped off out of the court premises, there was a car that came out immediately. They could have resorted.
2: And there was this fanatic who was trying to stop the white pickup from also moving. Yeah. And then was trying to push the white pickup. Anyway.
0: Drama.
2: So there's a need for an introspection. Now let's address the claim that if indeed there was a reason for the MP to be arrested, because of immunities, the MP couldn't have been arrested. That cannot be true. Speaker has spoken to this. In fact, he gave a ruling that security agencies and security operatives do not require his permission to arrest any MP. All that is required is for the House to be informed.
1: Informed.
2: So it's not about seeking for permission. It's about informing the House, Parliament, through the Speaker. So then the Speaker is aware. Now, Parliament is on recess. Subsequently, when the MP engaged us in Parliament, he had indicated that he had committee duties to execute.
0: Right.
2: At the court, I'm not sure any of us knew that the MP is a member of a committee that was sitting in Parliament. I was not aware until the MP mentioned yesterday in his press conference that he had committee duty duties, to execute. That is just like Parliament in session. So the work of the legislator does not stop because Parliament is on recess. In fact, recess simply even means that go and execute your work in the constituency as an MP or attend to committee works. Right. So that's different. Iyoko failed to tell us in the statement as to whether they had written to Parliament. It would have been a very beautiful opportunity for Iyoko to tell us that. We had informed Parliament that we're after this gentleman. And this conversation we are having is not because the man involved is an MP or a lawyer. If I were the one that Iyoko attempted to do what they attempted to do too at the High Court premises, the conversation would not have been different. If it had been a Kayayu who was subjected to what the MP was almost subjected to, the conversation should not be different. So let's not situate this conversation in a context of a lawyer or a lawmaker. Yes, the conversation about a lawyer showing up in court to work,
0: but you know,
2: and what privileges are they are entitled to, that's a different conversation.
0: No, but again, I understand where you're coming from, but again, you know, there's much prominence attached to this story, especially looking at where this person is coming from and who his personality is as a lawyer, as an MP, and all of that.
2: I said the same thing about Dennis Miracles Abuadi. Dennis Miracles Abuadi is not an MP.
0: No, but again, he's a former appointee.
2: I get that.
0: He's a politician.
2: I get that.
0: So,
2: and then I talk about timing. In Dennis Miracles Abuadi's case, I talk about timing, especially when it became evidently clear that he had honored previous invitations from Iyoko. Right. We said the same thing, that the drama was needless. It was not because Miracles Abuadi was a former DC or because he was a former coordinator for the Interministerial Committee for Decentralization. It was because I said, of course, he was a former appointee, and that's why he was being pursued. If he had not served in public office, he wouldn't have been pursued, right? Yes, but the conversation was still about timing and then the needless drama.
0: The process.
2: Today too, the conversation is about the timing and the needless drama and the fact that somebody could have easily died.
0: I think Iyoko should you know, sit up, honestly. I was thinking of coming to defend them, but I don't know. Still, I'm not able to understand why they did what they did, but they need to sit up Honestly, I'm sure by now Raymond has had so many calls in that regard, and it's becoming one
2: from the appointing authorities.
0: Of course, yes, sure, of course, definitely. I know, definitely,
1: yeah.
0: I know.
1: Yeah,
0: you know, and like you said, they will make the NDCs work difficult this morning.
2: Yeah,
0: it will be difficult, but of course, you know, they will try to explain it and all that. But look, A is A, B is B. Simple. If it is wrong, it is wrong. Let's all condemn it.
2: Simple.
0: Let's find better ways of handling some of these situations rather than creating, you know, unnecessary scenes and all
2: and
0: that.
2: And needless tension. By the way, what the lawyer went to seek yesterday, he did not get. So, Nesalome is still in custody.
0: That's even his headache.
2: Yeah. So, it's been the case was adjourned to today.
0: Yeah.
2: So, today we expect the lawyer back to parliament. Alexander Afenomaki was also addressed the media.
0: Yeah.
2: And he had indicated and communicated to Yoko that if they need the MP, they should just write to parliament.
0: Mm.
2: He will personally send the MP there for them to ask him. Because initially, we're all wondering what the offense was or the matter of investigation was.
0: Mm.
2: Because Nanejie Bafowa did not serve in the Akufo-Addo administration.
0: Exactly.
1: No,
2: he did not.
1: He did not.
2: And I knew that for a fact. So I was wondering what could have been the issue. And then when I saw the Yoko statement and they mentioned SIC, I was like, oh, okay, maybe he was on a board that we didn't know about or a business dealing and what have you. And then he has explained that, no, he rendered services as a lawyer.
0: Anyway, Ibi, I want us to take a listen to this audio. This was Afenyo Maken, and he had something to share with the Chief Justice. Take a listen to it. We'll be right back. This is still the Morning Star.
3: With the issue of arrest of persons on court premises, this matter, I think, should attract the attention of the Honorable Chief Justice. Honorable Balfour is a lawyer by profession. Upon his account, he went to defend his client in court. Then, just after exiting the courtroom on the court premises, Iyoko appears there and lays ambush and makes an attempt to arrest him. I think the justice delivery system, our Chief Justice, must look at this. Whether or not Iyoko or any investigation agency is allowed to enter court premises with the sole aim at accosting a suspect or an accused person, that must be looked at in context.
0: I agree. And yesterday I really loved the demeanor of the minority leader. He was very calm, very composed, and took his time to articulate everything well. It wasn't the usual shouting. He wasn't all over the place. Because for me, I think this is a very serious issue that we need to take a look at. We are not all safe if that is a situation, because anyone at all can be taken through that same process, that needless, you know, process. So I just hope that Raymond Acha is being spoken to, and there'll be some lessons to learn from all these things that he's done, you know, over the period. Anyway, so
2: victimize the woman. She was just following orders, even though she herself had a responsibility.
0: She should have been smart as well. Yeah, when she got there, she could have just read the room.
2: Exactly.
0: This one, dear.
2: Do I really want to be
0: a
2: lead?
0: But when I say go and put
2: in
0: your,
2: this movie,
0: when I say put your head in the fire, you go no, bang.
2: Yeah. Hey.
0: No. You don't do that.
1: See what you have to do.
0: You don't
1: just
0: do
1: call back to your head.
2: Yeah, and
1: just
2: say,
1: look. Yeah. This, I'm looking at the situation here.
0: Now, when you do that, people think that you don't want the MP to pursue the case. I mean, he's already pursuing.
2: That's a timing conversation.
0: You want to shift attention.
2: And MP had been very vocal.
1: Yes.
0: Very vocal.
2: In calling out the CID boss.
0: Very.
2: In speaking to many things as I related to yesterday. So it's easy for somebody to just flip the narrative and put A and B together and say, you are just trying to gag. And he said it. He said it.
0: Yes.
2: He said that, what have we done? We are just seeking to protect the rights of somebody who has been wrongfully remanded.
1: Yes.
2: So his mind didn't even go to, even if he knew about the SIC invitation, right? To him, The immediate thing that comes to mind is the fact that I'm pursuing the Ghana Jollof matter. Yeah. And that's why you guys are coming
4: maybe,
2: after me.
4: Yeah, maybe.
2: No, that's the conversation. Yeah. He said that in the video.
1: No, he said that. Yeah, he said that.
2: He said that. But you gave him reason to link that. You get a point.
4: What kind of timing is this? No, but that's a joke, honestly. No, it's a joke. Anyway, GES is also speaking, right?
1: Yeah, GES. They're also speaking, yes.
4: But for me, I don't think it should just end there. Let me quickly read what they had to say. And this has been sanctioned by the PRO, Daniel Feni. Let me see if I can retrieve that. I hope I can. Okay. Okay, so this is coming from Daniel Feni, the PRO for Ghana Education Service. Let me read portions of the statement issued by this institution. Now it says, management direct school heads to stop unauthorized collection of fees and levies. Management of the Ghana Education Service has received with concern reports that some heads of SHTS are collecting admission fees, PTA dues, and other unauthorized fees from parents or guidance. Now, management hereby strongly cautions all heads of SHS to cease with immediate effect the collection of such unauthorized fees or levies from parent guidance. Then heads are reminded that the charging and collection of unauthorized fees and levies are contrary to the government policy on free education at the senior high school level. That no student or parent guardian should be compelled directly or indirectly to pay admission fees, PTA dues, or any unauthorized fees as a condition for admission, enrollment, and participation in school activities or access to school services. Management reminds all heads that the matter of collection of PTA dues is pending at the court, and until the matter is determined by the court, discussions and collection of PTA dues and levies are still on hold. Management further directs all heads to ensure that any unauthorized fees and levies already collected are refunded and evidence of that refund presented to the GES management. Any persons found to be flouting this directive will face the appropriate administrative sanctions, including removal from office. The general public is encouraged to report any such instances of unauthorized fees or levies to management for prompt investigation and the necessary action. Management appreciates the cooperation of all stakeholders, especially school heads, directors, and parents. So this is a statement coming from GS. So for all those who have paid all the things I mentioned, I think that you have a case, you have a case. Yeah. But again, if truly there are some headmasters who have done this, I think that they shouldn't, the statement is not enough. They should just go after them.
1: Oh, yeah. So,
2: There's a caution to them that refund, failure to refund, then the gavel will fall. And I think I agree. In the past,
4: we even go after them outright.
2: No, it was very convenient for us to just be interdicting, right? You hear that this person has taken this from this child, interdiction. And I remember Charles speaking to this, the conference of government assisted secondary schools, speaking to this and saying that it amounted to intimidation and that the headmasters had then become nonchalant, right? They just leave the kids to their fate because they feel like anything they do, the government could come down heavily on them. The PTA aspect, the explanation has now convinced me because I was wondering, because at the point we all sat here and we talked about the fact that if parents have agreed to assess the schools by way of PTA, why not, right? But I'm just learning that it's a case that is pending at the court. So the statement from GES is apt.
4: Right.
2: Allow the court to make that determination before we do the prayer and say, let's all go, right?
4: Yeah.
2: Until then, do not collect PTA dues. Headmasters should just pay heed. If you do not pay heed and you are interdicted, I won't be here to say that it amounts to intimidation.
4: I know, right?
2: And then getting you people to silencing you and gagging you. No.
4: At least now, you've been cautioned.
2: You've been cautioned.
4: Yeah.
2: Give the money back to the parents.
4: Hey, but
2: it's as simple as that.
4: So the money should go into their pocket or what?
2: No. In fact, some of them they will tell you that we want to undertake this project. So, P, I haven't forgotten about who kids being made to buy cutlasses, hoes, and whatever.
4: Account to?
2: Okay. If it's PTA,
4: yeah.
2: Sanctioned, yeah, then the accountability is to the PTA. Anything else is assumed that the headmaster will do right by the students. So the headmaster will ensure that whatever that comes is used in the interest of the school and the interest of the students.
4: Oh, okay.
2: Yeah.
4: So I have Danifeni on the line. Let me do a quick one and then let's see how that pans out. Good morning to you, Mr. Feni. Good morning to you and welcome to the Morning Star.
5: Good morning, my brother. I hope you are fine.
4: I'm doing very well. And yourself?
5: Yeah, we are good. We are managing.
4: Okay, so briefly tell us essentially what is this statement I'm talking about. And here I'm talking about you questioning the various heads, you know, as to some collections being made in that regard. Essentially, what are you trying to say?
5: So essentially, our point remains clear that, first of all, the free SHS policy continues to be in full force. Nothing has changed about the policy. There's no introduction of fee in any shape or form. Money is not supposed to be an impediment in the way of a Ghanaian child who wants to pursue education. So, reports that have come to us from some schools, I should admit, not all schools, from some schools, indicating that some heads have taken monies from the students, or there are persons on the premises of the schools in the name of PTA, and they are taking monies from the parents and the students. The concerns are very worrying, and as Ghana Education Service, we have sent out very strong caution that no head should take money from parents or from students. And any head who has done so should refund the money and produce receipts and evidence of refunding the money to the Director General. Else, you risk losing your job, you risk being sanctioned by your employer, which is the Ghana Education Service. Your employer has given you very unambiguous directives. You are expected to go by those directives. What is even the end game? The end game is to create an enabling environment where the Ghanaian child can have access to education. Why are we complicating this? I thought that this is supposed to be very simple, very straightforward. That if a child has been hosted to your school through the computer placement, the child has every legitimate right to come and access your school. And so if in the process of assessing your school, i.e. if they are boarders, assess dormitories, assess the school beds, and assess the classrooms and teaching and learning, if they are there, they will come from the house, assess school and property, classroom, teaching and learning. If in the course of the child pursuing this simple task, you put in monies, items, costs, fees, all manner of funny things in the way, such that the child who is not able to pay these monies may not be able to access education, then you are standing in the way of government's intention to provide education to Ghanaian children. And we cannot allow you to sabotage a whole government policy, the whole government initiative. And that is the core message. Initially, it even began with some heads imposing certain prospectus items on the students. So if you recall, at the latter part of last week, we had reasons to issue some statements to caution heads to desist from that, because for the prospectus items, as has been the old standing or long standing practice in this country. When parents get their prospectus, they go to the market, buy the items, and come to the school. At a point, we received a report that some heads have gone to purchase some items on the prospectus and imposing, strictly imposing those items on the parents and the children. We had to come in and stop them, because some of them, in fact, for some of the parents, they were not even necessarily complaining that the heads are selling the items. Because for some of the parents, they were just going to buy those items anyway. So wherever they will get the items, they didn't really mind whether they will get it in the school premises or on the school premises or in the open market. They didn't really mind. But for some of them, it is the cost. It is the cost. Some of them go to the schools, and some of the heads have added lot of, in fact, profiteering on the items that these young ones are supposed to get in the market. And we felt that no, we cannot sit aloof and watch a few, not majority of the heads, a few of the heads destroy the sector we have built up until this point. And this morning, in fact, early this week, we began receiving

0: standardization across the whole country. In other words, if you move from one school to another, you'll find the students, all of them, using almost the same set of items, so that we don't end up turning the school into some fashion compound, into some show-off compound. You know, so we indicate everybody should get, for example, one khaki trouser, or one white trousers, or black shoe, right, or belt. So that when you go across the whole country, all the students you are going to see, you will find them putting on almost similar belt, similar shoes, similar socks. Well, the reason is that you don't want to enter the schools and you find people from very wealthy background putting on very expensive outfits, expensive shoes, expensive belt, and
1: fashion,
0: then those from low background putting on very cheap ones. By the time you realize, you have introduced a whole social class in the school compound. You have introduced a whole lot of new culture into the school system. The point that when you enter the school compound, you just simply see those from rich homes in one corner, those from poor homes in one corner, because you can tell it even from the shoes they are wearing. You can tell it even from the school bags they are using. You can tell it even from the belts or the dresses they are using. In order to kill that tendency, there's a harmonized national prospectus. Whether you are rich, you are poor, you are from, you are a Muslim, you are a Christian, you are fair, you are dark, you are tall, you are short, all of us, let's buy these items. So that when we are moving,
1: together.
0: The focus of the school compound or the school environment is teaching and learning. Let us elevate that conversation higher than the accessories. Let me put it in that, the accessory the student will use. Let the conversations on the accessories be lower. That's why there's a harmonized and prospectus, so that all of us are uniformed, all of us are moving together in one direction, so that you don't have people having all sorts of items on the school compounds and then in schools. So these items are purely for student use. The ones that you provide to the school, they are the three items I first mentioned. Three.
1: One, two, three items. Yeah, yeah.
0: And so, in other words, if we are told that, oh, these describing prospectors, don't bring the items, they are too long or they are too tall, what you are likely going to see on the prospectors will be those three items, because those are the items you are going to give to the schools to manage the boarding houses or the boarding facilities, like the hand gloves, like the liquid soap, like the powder soap. Those are the items they will use to manage their toilet, their washrooms, their dormitories. All other items are for the students themselves. And these are the items we expect the student to use. Initially, we got reports that some of the heads have even gone to buy some of these items and brought to the school.
1: Exactly.
0: So that when you go to the schools, they will impose those items. And we needed to come out clearly to indicate that, no, you cannot impose anything on the parent or on the student. Because the reality is that some of the parents may not even buy these items.
1: Yeah.
0: For some of them, they have elderly siblings who have completed school, and they can hand down some of the items they use when they were in school, like the trunk, like the chobos. I mean, we all have younger brothers and sisters. We also have neighbors who can give you to. In fact, some of them, their MPs have donated some of these items to them. You cannot be turning them away because they did not buy those items in the school. In the first place, you are not even supposed to be selling items in school. We needed to issue that strong warning, if you could recall, sometime late last week. And this week to report about fees being charged, admission fees, PTA dues, and all manner of fees. And we needed to come in strongly to remind our heads that you cannot do that.
1: I'm loving this conversation. We are putting things right, you know. Now, there have been some pieces of advice from well-wishers about the fact that those who want to have old chop boxes in school, at least they need to treat those chop boxes. Do you agree with them? Some of them look very old, and they could invite some, you know, insects and all that in the school. Do you agree with them?
0: All fingers are not the same. All fingers are not the same. Yes, they may be old. Let's let the conversation

0: concentrate on how best we can welcome our children without making them feel inferior, without making their parents look irresponsible. Some parents have, well, there are some homes, when you go there today, if you ask them to raise 100 cedis, it must take the entire family to come together. There are some homes, if you enter today, if you ask them to raise 500 cedis, 200 cedis, it must take the whole community to come together to raise that money. Because the annual income that comes to the home is not even up to 200 cedis. Many will not believe this because, you know, by the grace of God, their standing financially is okay. So many cannot even relate. When we say there are some homes in the whole year, they depend on their farms, they depend on the product they get from their farms. In terms of fiscal money, that enters their hand. I tell you, the whole year, they don't get more than 100 cedis or 200 cedis. When such a parent or such a home have money to raise something for their ward, have money to buy some troubles or send their carpenter in the corner somewhere to mold some troubles for them. After all, what is troubles? It is a child who needs to keep their food items. Mm-hmm. In fact, if a child even desires that, they won't come with the troubles. There's nothing that will must compel them to bring the troubles in the first place.
1: Right.
0: So if you have a home like that, that have money to put something together, or they have gotten an elderly relative who has handed down their items to their younger ones, and they come to school, and because we are coming from lush homes, we are coming from homes that have some income, and we want to find names and start naming them, giving them all sorts of funny names, it's quite unfortunate. In fact, it is one of the practices that the education sector has to kill. Classism, segregation, always finding ways and means to make the poor feel that they don't deserve to belong. It is one of the, that's why when you go to the average Ghanaian classroom, the students are supposed to have the same hair. That's why the recommendation is short hair. All the boys, their hair must be short. In fact, even including the girls, everybody the same hair. Or everybody the same uniform, the same attire. Everybody, they go to dining to eat the same food. Because if we give that liberty, if we open the floor, that everybody should come with what they can afford, my brother, you'll find students coming to schools in cars or with cars. I mean, just a few months ago, we were here, we saw students who completed their WASI and their BEC, and parents were going to dash them cars on the school premises.
1: Yeah.
0: GES had to come in and stop that culture that the child is your own child. If you have a car for the child, wait when he comes home, if you are not genuinely doing a show off, or if you are not genuinely letting their colleagues see that they come from a rich home, the child is coming to the home to meet you there in the house. If you have a car, genuinely have a car, why don't you give it to the child? So, bro, you know, we can understand that those from very humble homes, sometimes it is difficult for them to buy very new, very expensive, very quality materials to school. But we also understand that education should serve everyone. We cannot, in a way, design our education to eliminate those who cannot afford from it. No, we cannot do that. So let's balance the conversation in that perspective, and that will help.
1: All right. My very last question, have we learned our lessons? I remember last year you were here. I mean, I'm drifting a bit. You were here for us to talk about the school, school placement. Now, this year, it was a different story. A lot of people had gathered at the center, as usual, trying to maneuver their way through with so many mistakes, you know, to be rectified and all that. Is it that we haven't learned our lessons yet? And how do we move forward in that regard?
0: My brother, we learned our lessons. That's why for this year alone, the automatic placement captured directly about 90%. Of the student. In fact, the specific number is percentage is 87.3% of the students. That's the highest we have had in record time. And that when you are doing automatic placement, your first set of placements you have done across the country captured 87.3 cents. That's almost 90%, and that shows a country that picks its lessons or learns its lessons from the past and improves, because that is the highest number we have had in terms of the automatic placement. And then we also had the self-placement, where a significant majority of the students have already done their self-placements. So right now, as we speak, everything put together, we have close to 93 to 95% of the students who have been placed through either automatic placement or self-placement. This is heavily commendable on any standard or in any stretch of the imagination globally. If you are doing placement or you are undertaking any exercise and you achieve 90%+ of it, that's good. Well, of course, it still means that there's some margin of error to handle or to deal with. But we will not let the 5% or 7% margin of error cover the entire 90%+ that you have done. I mean, that is not the way to go. If you are doing something and you committed an error of, say, 7%, and you did well in 93% or 92%, we cannot magnify the 7% over the 92% or 93%. So, frankly, I think this placement generally saw an improvement. What you saw, and perhaps may be described as chaotic, is the fact that everybody wanted to change their school. Not only that, they wanted to change to Category A. The minister himself, if you followed, visited the center sometime last week. You heard some parents and a certain result that they were saying the child had gotten 39, some 35, some 40. But here we are at the resolution center, they want to change to Category A. And so that is where it looks chaotic. So if you are standing from afar, it looks like, but you people, you have not sorted out a lot of the children. Look at them. They are at the resolution center. They have not been given any school. Go into it, and you realize that genuinely, they have been given school.
1: Okay.
0: Genuinely. Some of them had high numbers, like at gate 40, at gate 45. And they were giving school, some of them, their eighth choice, some of them, their seventh choice. But they have all come to the resolution center insisting that they should go to Category A. And that's where the problem. So the problem has, for this year, largely was really never about the placement itself. As for the placement, about 90%+ was done. It is the changing of the schools, and not just the changing of the schools, but the desire for just some particular schools. And that's where the problem.
1: Thank you so much, Daniel Finney. Always a pleasure engaging you on the Morning Star. We are grateful.
0: Thank you, my brother.
1: Have a good day. All right, so that was Daniel Finney. Yeah, I decided to spend so much time on this because there were a lot of things to clear, and I think that we've done justice to most of the emerging issues that happened for some time, education-wise. Thank you so much once again. This is still the Morning Star. Rob, let's do a few of the papers. Mutala is here, and then we'll do court today. So, what do you have for us?
2: Well, quickly, let me bring you Daily Graphic.
1: Yes.
2: Greetings to Theophilus Yate, the editor. At Graphic Business Stanbic Bank meeting, digital documents can ease cross-border payments. That's coming from Dr. Beidou. And Brazilian president hails Ghana-led UN resolution on slavery, endorses correction of world map. Transport fares to go up on Saturday. This is 80% of urban commuters to feel the impact.
1: I see confusion coming. I'm not a prophet, but this one is so glaring. Yeah, you know, so.
2: Yeah, it's true. Let's see what happens to God willing on Saturday.
1: Confusion will happen. I've told you. That's all. It's not my let's see.
2: Anyway, KGLG and PC Foundations partner to expand scholarship for Ghanaian students. That's it for the Daily Graphic.
1: What else?
2: I'll quickly take you through the Chronicle. It says drama at the High Court premises. MP escapes from Yoko's claws. Police probe police over millions of Cedi's mail deal. And then Mahama tells developing countries, we must break away from foreign aid. Let me quickly give you the quotation for Chronicle this morning. Genesis 19:17 says, and as they brought them out, one said, escape for your life. Do not look back or stop anywhere in the valley. I see. I think you can relate. You can relate to this. What do you call it? The quotation because of the MP escaping from the claws of.
1: I know, right?
2: Anyway, quickly let me take you to the Ghanaian Times.
1: Yeah.
2: World Health Organization raises alarm over shisha vapes. Says rising use threatens tobacco gains. An Accra Turf Club appeals to president over race course demolition. More stories on the Ghanaian Times. Diabetes and sugar. How much is too much? Grab the Ghanaian Times and look for the story on page 8. And then President Mahama sets new direction for global philanthropy.
1: Right.
2: Money disinformation threatens Africa's democratic gains. That is NPC. Quickly, let me take you through
1: the last one. Yes.
2: I bring you the dispatch. The government must expect scrutiny over policies and spending. That's coming from Asidu Nketiah. You can grab it and see the story on page 12 of the dispatch. And then who will be elected MPP national chairman? Ejiakọ, Buedi, Afoku, or Crab? We have all of them. Their pictures on the front page of the dispatch.
1: Right.
2: And then halt premature parliamentary campaigns. NDC warns members. And finally, on the dispatch, Yoko on the attempted arrest of NPP. So grab the newspapers and get stories from there.
1: Thank you very much, Rob. We'll be back with more information right here on the Morning Star. But remember, if you have any birthday you want us to do for you, this is the line 055-288-0216. This is still the Morning Star. Let's go for some spot of commercial information. When I'm back, Court Today is next because the man is already seated. Stick and stay. We'll be right back.
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15: For I know the thoughts I think towards you, says the Lord, thoughts of peace and not of evil, to give you an expected end. Jeremiah 29:11. Something is shifting in the atmosphere. Something is about to break forth. Ghana for Christ Miracle Crusade 2026. 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
16: God sent me because of you, and until you're blessed, heaven will not rest. 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I decree my God to bless you. I decree my God to bless you in the name of Jesus.
15: The sick shall be healed, the oppressed shall be free, destinies shall be restored. 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

0: 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It's 103.5 FM. My name is Isaac Ade. We are grateful. Mutala Inusa, the big man. Council is here. It's a drama morning. I don't know what transpired yesterday. Emmanuel Donko, they say today is your birthday. Happy birthday to you. Don't worry. We'll celebrate you today. Where do you want to go to? Tell Mutala about it. The bank ruler himself is here. What is your fear? Eh? Emmanuel Donko. Well, we have MJ also here. We have Robert here. You are so blessed. Me, I'm not part. What's up, Mutala? Everything cool?
1: Good morning, Ike.
0: Nice one. You're great. We thank God.
1: Yes, sir.
0: I'm doing very well.
1: Yeah.
0: You might just whisper into my ears.
1: You
0: have to do something.
1: I just saw that it's his birthday of that special guy. You know,
0: today is his birthday. He's a big man. He doesn't need help like that.
1: Ima is a big guy in his old shoes. Even if he doesn't need help, whatever. Mm. You know, say even the sea. So today is a special birthday to Ima.
0: Happy birthday to you.
1: For those of us in this house, we know that this guy is a special guy.
0: He's a special guy, but he's not a special case. Okay. But he's not a special case.
1: Then you need to break it down.
0: Emmanuel Donko.
1: Guy is an amazing guy. He's an amazing chap, you know.
0: When
1: it comes to loyalty, dedication, hard work, I'm sure when you are looking for these qualities and you meet Emmanuel Donko, then end it there. End it there, because he has all you need,
0: right?
1: In a colleague, in an environment such as the one that we have. So
0: just that when he's doing production and then he's calling a resource person, the person doesn't pick, then he gets frustrated.
1: He has to ensure that the work is done.
0: Senior man,
1: you know, he has to ensure.
0: What you
1: that
0: call and call until you get them. It's normal, though. That's production. Say, they are not picking on
1: that time. just frustrated that he couldn't get the resource person through.
0: It's
1: but
0: normal.
1: That's just
0: it's
1: him.
0: It's part of production. But he's a fantastic guy.
1: Very, very fantastic.
0: So today, Ima, we are all going to contribute. The boys will contribute.
1: Yeah.
0: Today, and then we'll spread you.
1: I don't know his favorite food. I don't know what his
0: fufu. Fufu. The guy likes fufu
1: on the Thursday.
0: But wow. Those of you who actually know Ima, he has a very flat tummy, but he likes fufu. Flat tummy, but he likes fufu. Unlike some of us.
1: I wanted to say something, but I'll end up shooting myself in my own. So
0: okay. It's good you know. What's happening? What's happening? Drama country.
1: If there's any country apart from Ghana, which one will you choose?
0: Any country
1: apart from Ghana.
0: Which includes
1: any country.
0: Yeah.
1: Okay, so let's narrow it down to Africa.
0: Africa.
1: If you are not a Ghanaian, where would you wish?
0: Africa. In Africa. For now. Can I do two countries?
1: Yeah, give only one.
0: Hey.
1: You can give your main and then have the larger
0: African country.
1: Yeah. An African country.
0: All the same. But
1: I got it to meet you too.
0: But for now, I'll do Rwanda.
1: Rwanda, why?
0: I mean, a lot is happening in Rwanda when it comes to development, when it comes to tech advancement. A lot. Then I'll do. Those people, they are too racist in nature, you know.
1: They love Africans.
0: So I wanted to choose one of them, but Charlie, those people, they are some way.
1: You don't like South Africa.
0: Someone said Tunisia. There be Tunisia there. Like, what did you say? South Africa?
1: Yeah, just ask.
0: Oh no, no, I don't.
1: Oh,
0: oh no, no, no.
1: Just
0: no.
1: Like that.
0: Oh no, yes, yes.
1: Flat
0: yes.
1: No.
0: I don't. I don't.
1: Hey,
0: I don't.
1: Is it because of Nanwa Semana?
0: I must say umudim.
1: But for that,
0: you know, they have great tourist sites. South Africa. It's a
1: look. So it's a beautiful. Something you admire.
0: It's a,
1: about
0: yeah, it's a beautiful country. I must say. But you know, recently, you know what they've been doing to the African, you know, brothers and sisters and all that. And because of that,
1: everybody, I mean,
0: my
1: is,
0: heart
1: is
0: no day there again. My yeah. Heart no day there again. Honestly.
1: Anyway,
0: Ghana but, I would love to visit Rwanda, or Kenya.
1: Yeah.
0: Kenya, Rwanda. You know, those, especially for Kenya, is a tourist. You know, yeah. A hub.
1: I think gradually are becoming yes. A hub. That
0: yeah, yeah.
1: Kenya, if you have the opportunity,
0: yeah, yeah. You know.
1: I've had people visit yeah. There, come back yeah. With great stories and great yeah. Memories. Yeah. Beautiful.
0: But why that question, senior man?
1: Because you started by saying that it's a drama morning.
0: So okay.
1: I just wanted to see okay. How. That fits into the context
0: no
1: of
0: problem.
1: The conversation.
0: No
1: yes,
0: problem.
1: Depending on the lenses you wear and how you describe it, dramatic, chaotic, all the thick,
0: yeah,
1: or chaos, the chaos, the chaos.
0: The
1: chaos.
0: That's family.
1: Yeah,
0: okay.
1: So
0: no
1: depending,
0: problem.
1: I had a lecturer, one of my former lecturers would tell you, depending on the senior high school you attended, and how you pronounce it.
0: Okay.
1: So some people will say chaos, some people also say chaos.
0: Chaos.
1: So
0: is a person from China?
1: I don't know.
0: Chaos.
1: So legal vacation, but yeah. The drama is still on.
0: Continuous yeah, unabated.
1: Yeah, continuous unabated. But before I warm you up to all of them, let's listen to this rap that I did yesterday on this whole drama that we're talking about.
0: It's no easy.
2: Okay. No item, Sam. Madam, no item. Madam, Madam, no item. No item.
3: Now that.
2: No, no item. No item. No item. No item.
3: That was the scenes here at the Law Court Complex earlier when officials of Yoko approached Member of Parliament for Menchia South and lawyer for Salome Awuti, the lady who has been arrested and remanded in connection with the Ghana Jollof matter. Earlier, they appeared before the High Court presided over by Justice Halima El Alawa Abdul Basit. And the reason they appeared was that lawyers following her remand by the Circuit Court in Adenta filed an application here at the High Court seeking for bail. That application was not moved. It has been adjourned to Thursday at 1 p.m. The reason it was adjourned was that the state has asked that they be given the opportunity to respond to the application that has been filed by lawyers of Salome Awuti. Following the adjournment of the case to Thursday at 1 p.m., the parties now had to vacate the premises of the Law Court complex. It was at this time that officials of Yoko approached the lawyer, Nana Ejie Bafor, in connection with the fact that an invitation has been extended to him, but he has reneged on honoring that invitation, and therefore they want him to assist them to the office of Yoko to interrogate him on some matters that Yoko is investigating. This interaction happened between lawyer Nana Ejie Bafor and officials of Yoko. Let's watch this.
4: Nobody has sent me a letter. You sent my office a letter. Yes. So I'll come in my car.
3: Following that interaction, there was a misunderstanding clearly on both sides at what is to happen.
4: Ah, you what? Need somebody
5: you
4: at
5: need
4: local,
5: local for what?
4: Lawyer.
5: For what? For what? For member of parliament. For
4: no,
5: what?
4: Why to the parliament?
5: So now you want to intimidate the lawyers involved in this matter?
4: You want to intimidate the lawyer or what?
5: You want to intimidate the lawyers in this matter?
4: You want to intimidate the lawyers in this matter?
5: Who charge the system? I'm telling you.
4: Follow
5: citizen
4: Vodka. Because I'm defending a poor woman, you want to arrest me?
2: No, you should write to the speaker.
4: Write to the speaker.
3: Then the chaos started. What is clear is that Nana Ejie Bafor sat in his car and moved. Officials of Yoko also sat in their car, and then they moved. As to where both of them were heading towards, it was unclear at the time of filing this report. Martin Kebu, a private legal practitioner, also has this message moments after.
6: What the Attorney General's representatives in court did is a complete retrogression in our fight for personal liberties. Somebody who is in custody, you were served on Friday, you come to court on Wednesday to tell the court that you didn't get enough time, it wasn't given to a substantive lawyer, some very flimsy excuses. What short service? You heard lawyer Bafo Ewua make the point. In table number 4 versus Attorney General number 4, the Supreme Court said that personal liberties are priceless. Personal liberties are priceless. So you can't come to court and say Saturday, Sunday, and Monday, public holiday, you didn't work. No, even those very days, from what the Supreme Court is saying, properly speaking, they could have fixed the application for Monday. Yeah, the application could have been fixed on Monday. The Chief Justice would have fixed it if they were going to make such an application.
3: The case will be back in court. As to whether the case comes with lawyer Nana AJ Balfour Ewua in charge, time will tell. From the Law Court Complex here in Accra, Mutala Inusa, GH1.
0: And of course, Star FM as well. GH1 Television and Star FM. Yeah, Mutala, we are back. Yeah.
1: Point in time, you heard me say, you watch this.
0: Watch, yeah. Uh-huh. So, yeah, I mean,
1: just watch strictly for TV. Radio, uh-huh, radio, yeah. You only listen.
0: This is an extract.
1: You only hear. Uh-huh. Yeah. So, that is just the pit of it. And it was quite sad. If you ask me, I don't think
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1: It's something that we should support it, okay? But Yoko, moment after the incident, issued a statement, and let me walk you through that statement that Yoko released yesterday after the incident. It says the Economic and Organized Crime Office Yoko has taken notes of the video currently circulating on social media concerning an incident involving officers of the office and the attempted arrest of Honorable Nana AJ Balfour Ewua, Member of Parliament for Manchester South. Yoko wishes to clarify that 8 officers acting in lawful discharge of their statutory responsibilities attempted to effect the arrest of Honorable Balfour today, 23rd September 2026, in connection with an ongoing investigation. The office had previously invited Honorable Balfour Ewua to assist with the investigation on 2 occasions in February 2026. The invitations were not honored. The office has since taken steps to secure his attendance in accordance with the law, and the attempted arrest today represents one of the lawful steps. During today's attempted arrest, the situation escalated and the arrest was not successfully completed, as officers assessed that a counter action would have endangered public safety. Yoko has also identified 2 persons who, based on the circumstances captured on video, are alleged to have actively intervened to facilitate the escape of the MP. The conduct of these individuals is being assessed, and the office will take such lawful steps as may be appropriate. Yoko is aware that Honorable Balfour subsequently proceeded to the precincts of Parliament to seek a sanctuary through Parliament, though Parliament is on recess. The office recognizes and respects the constitutional privileges and immunities of members of Parliament, and will conduct its operations strictly within the constitutional and applicable laws. For the avoidance of doubt, membership of Parliament does not by itself bring an investigation to an end or place an individual beyond the reach of the law. At the same time, Yoko will not take any step that is inconsistent with parliamentary privilege or any other protection provided by the Constitution in relation to this matter, And it's concluded by saying that the office further wishes to assure the public that the investigations remain active. Yoko will carefully review the circumstances surrounding today's incident, including the available video evidence to guide the next step. Yoko remains determined to discharge its statutory responsibilities while respecting the constitution, the rule of law, and the institutional privileges of parliament. And this one was released yesterday by the office of Yoko. So that is the explanation that Yoko had come up with. And in the course of time, you've also seen what looked like a copy of the invitation that was extended to the MP in question by Yoko as far back as in 17th of February, and we are in September. Yes, so that letter is also out there. But the man involved in this whole action also yesterday posted or released what looks like a statement, and then trying to also give his version of what has happened. And this, he said, regarding the said Yoko invitation. Then it went on to say, one, first and foremost, it should be noted that lawyer Nana Bafo Iwa has never been the subject of any investigations. Rather, it is SIC Life Savings or Company, Sakodie Bafo Iwa and Partners, represented and still represent in legal matters, and that is under investigation. So that's the first point that he made. The second point, he said, the letter below from Yoko dated 10th February. So there were two letters, one on the 17th and one on the 10th. So he said the letter from Yoko dated 10th February sought to invite the senior partner of the firm, quote, to report to the executive director or his representative on Tuesday, 17 February at 10 a.m. at Yoko head office, and that to assist with investigation. Right. The third point was also on second letter, 18 February, lawyer Bafo Iwa, then senior partner of the firm, responded to Yoko, informing office that he was now a member of parliament and had therefore referred the letter to the clerk of parliament or the clerk to parliament for advice. Right. Following the above, a lawful a representative of the firm duly cooperated with Yoko interrogations on three different occasions, March 4, March 18, 30th of April. And then provided all the necessary information requested. After which, a formal written statement dated 30th April 2026 in relation to the matter was submitted to Yoko. And it's concluded by saying that it is significant to note that since the lawful representative of the firm engaged with Yoko and provided information and formal written statement required, there has not been any further invitation. So, a lot of things are happening in all of that, but what we should take away is that what we witnessed yesterday at the law court complex should not be witnessed anywhere.
0: Okay.
1: It should not be witnessed anywhere in terms of how institutions carry out their... What is it about it that when somebody is being invited for questioning or investigation, then all of a sudden, quote unquote, there's drama.
0: It shouldn't happen.
1: It shouldn't happen. No. And this is, we are not talking about today. From time immemorial, it has been something that is associated with us. So we should always cause a drama. It's needless. It's needless.
0: I agree.
1: We are in a state that we should move on from there. But the main issue that brought about the drama was in relation to Salome Awiti. Yesterday, the lawyer, yesterday the lawyers attempted to move a bail application. So you know that the Adentan Circuit Court remanded her for 2 weeks. The lawyers disagree, filed an application for bail at the High Court. You know, High Court, because the High Court supervises the court below, and the Circuit Court is one of the courts that the High Court supervises. And so yesterday, when they appeared to move the motion for bail, the state or the prosecution indicated that they will need time to be able to peruse the application on file and make a point whether they intend to oppose or not. Yesterday, Justice Halima El-Alawa Abdul Basit adjourned the matter to today at 1 p.m. For the parties to come, then move the motion if the AG so wish, opposed to it, and then the court will make a determination as to happen. So like I said earlier in my report yesterday, when the parties were moving, Bafwe moved his vehicle, you know, initially he said that I want to come in my car, I want to sit in my car and come. The understanding was that okay, once Yoko is inviting you, then you are honoring the invitation by sitting in your car and go. But apparently when he sat in his car, then he changed direction towards parliament, and then Yoko also moved. So that was also another context of what happened when he made the point that okay, I want to sit in my car, giving the impression that I want to go to Yoko, but sat in the car, and then we realized that he was in parliament. And yesterday the minority had a press conference. He himself has also spoken in relation to the matter, and there's been so many reactions out there in public, giving some education, and I've read one about from Samson Lade, which I think is very, very educative, that everybody who chance on it should be able to go through. Oliver has also posted something. In fact, Kweku Azar, these are names that when issues within justice delivery come to the fore, you can never go without hearing from that. They have all given some perspective within or on what has happened. So you can look at it, get read more, and then appreciate what is happening in all of that. So that is the drama. That is the context of the drama yesterday at the law court complex, where the officials of Yoko attempted to arrest the member of parliament for Mensha South, who is acting as a lawyer for Salome Awuti Bafo in the Ghana Jollof matter. So that is where we are.
0: Great, great. Moment. Thank you so much, Mutala. Mm-hmm. But let me pick a few of the posts made by Osagyefo Oliver.
1: Back up on my own.
0: Exactly. And it was back to back on his timeline. Let me read. Maybe just two or three of them. The first one says, there's a wrong way to do the right thing. Shalom. I like the fact that a lot of people, even from the NDC, they are condemning this act. Then another post made by him, he says, when you watch this video, Nana AJ Bafo Iwa actually says, so I will come in my car. That's a quote. There was this absolutely no basis for him to be obstructed. He showed every intention to be at Yoko. And series of posts from him, I've seen the various statements he's also posted and all that. So I'm happy that a lot of people are not happy about what transpired yesterday. Another one from him, he says, disproportionate arrest over criticism may create underserving matters. And he quoted President John Mahama on this, actually. You know, so at least for once,
1: there's been, for once, you see,
0: we're all speaking the same language.
1: We are speaking the same language, but because both parties are also not making the thing easier for anyone. You see, when we try to react based on emotion and based on preferences and where we stand on, then we are always creating problems.
0: Exactly.
1: What happened? There's a true meaning of what happened yesterday. What happened in court, and later on in the day, you are seeing the whole script rewritten. It's a concern that we have to look at it, because when it happens like that, then we are distorting the facts of the matter. Now, in the context of things, people are now then suggesting something different from what really happened.
0: Right.
1: Okay. And that is one thing that, as a people, we need to try and then shy away from that. Somebody says something, and then we try to put meanings, or we're trying to define the thing for that person, and all of that. So we'll be in court today,
0: anyway,
1: and then we'll see what will become, whether Bafoe Wa will come. You know, it's a legal vacation. Right. Yesterday's sitting was virtual, but then they managed to be in the premises of the court. So we'll see whether it will be the same approach today. Right. And then we'll bring you update on that.
0: Thank you so much, Mutala Inusa. I'm grateful.
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1: 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I am Nadima Omar Uthman, coming up in this bulletin.

0: Professor at the University of Ghana School of Law, Kojo Apietia, urges President Mahama to rein in leadership of Yoko over the attempted arrest of Minshew South Member of Parliament, Bafwe Wa, warning that such actions could undermine state security.
1: The Yoko is becoming unruly. Some rogue activities that Yoko is getting into is worrying, needs to be checked.
0: Majority jams to the defense of government in the fight against drug trafficking.
2: Since March 2025, this administration has been embarking on a continuous investment, reform and expansion program that restored the standing and the means to NACOC that this country's security needs.
0: Also, Ghana Education Service to sanction school heads who charge unapproved fees.
3: No head should take money from parents or from students. And any head who has done so should refund the money and produce receipts and evidence of refunding the money to the Director General. Else, you risk losing your job, you risk being sanctioned by your employer, which is the Ghana Education Service. Your employer.
0: And later, we will bring you part three of Star News' exclusive documentary as residents at the Apiate Relief Camp struggle to access safe water. We have details of these and many more coming up shortly. Do stay.

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1: Many thanks for your company once again. Now, Professor, at the School of Law, University of Ghana, Kujo Apiejetia has called on President John Dramani Mahama to step in and ensure that the current acting executive director of the Economic and Organized Crime Office, Raymond Acha, is held accountable or even dismissed. This follows the attempted arrest of the Minchia South Member of Parliament, Bafwe Wa, by Yoko. But according to Professor Apiejetia, the conduct of Yoko official is unacceptable. He warns that such actions risk tarnishing the state of the security agencies. He spoke early on GA Today.
2: Generally, the situation is a bit concerning and worrying. But to be able to clearly get a good picture of it, we need to understand the mandate of Yoko. Yoko is supposed to investigate, and with the powers granted it by the Attorney General's office to prosecute certain crimes, clearly defined ones, which relate to financial crimes, especially when it's connected to the, it brings financial loss to the states, but it covers terrorism and related charges. The issue is extended to general powers of arrest without warrant or with warrants, and circumstances to ensure that the rights of the citizens are protected and we feel safe wherever we might find ourselves. Instead of waking up one morning, you are kidnapped, you are taken to a place, they are not ready to tell you where the person is located, you don't have access to a lawyer. These are concerning situations that we need to address. And I'm thinking also, I'm also of the view that the EOCO is becoming unruly. Some rogue activities that Yoko is getting into is worrying, needs to be checked. And if something is not done, then the president should step in. The president should ensure that the Yoko head is brought to book or even dismissed, because this is very serious.
1: That was Professor at the School of Law at the University of Ghana, Kujo Apiejetia. Now, member of the legal directorate of the NPP, Ross Owusu, has also called out Yoko over his attempted arrest of the Minchia South Member of Parliament, Nana Bafwe Wa, describing the crime office's actions as an embarrassment to the nation.
3: When the last, I think, engagement was in April 2026, nothing of this sort was heard until Honorable Bafwe Ewua decided to represent Salome Ewiti in this Ghana Jollof matter. That is when they resurrected the matter. So I feel the forum with which Yoko did what they did yesterday was totally wrong. The mood and the manner and the spectrum, I mean, I'm sure you even sitting here, you were not pleased to see if this is shown on BBC or CNN. It's an embarrassment to the nation.
4: Of
3: honestly,
4: course, as for
3: I
4: the
3: have seen
4: manner, we have all condemned it, but and we are not condemning it, like I said, because he's a member of parliament. No Ghanaian citizen must even be treated like that in such a manner, you know, for an arrest.
3: And I have listened to Honorable Bafwe Ewua. He's a gentleman, and I have no doubt he will respond to any invitation that Yoko wants him to.
1: But private legal practitioner and executive director of Lands and Mines Watch Ghana, Kwame Owusu Danto, disagrees. According to him, the conduct of the Minchia Member of Parliament was rather disgraceful.
5: This question about immunity, like you rightly indicated, it's not blanket.
1: Mm-hmm.
5: It's not a carte blanche that, oh, because you're a Member of Parliament, you are immune from investigations and that you are immune from being investigated or immune to some, investigative processes which even predates you being a member of parliament. It is unfair. So, for me, the action of the member of parliament was unfounded, it was unjustified, it was retrogressive, and was disrespectful to the authority of Economic and Organized Crime Office.
1: Now, there's been lots of reactions to what transpired yesterday at the premises of the High Court with regard to the Member of Parliament. You all there have also been reacting on our social media platforms. Let's bring you that with Saida. Hello, Saida.
6: Hi, Nadima. So, social media is actually heating up with people saying, this from Tijani Meikano, he's saying, this is a wrong caption. The MP actually obstructed law enforcement agency and attempted hitting them with his car. And Rashid RM says, they say we are equal before the law, but they have given some privileges to certain people to abuse it. Why can't we arrest MPs? Are they above the law? He's an MP, so what? No wonder every criminal wants to go to Parliament. And this from the Bill Gates. He says, is he above the law? Is being an MP a license to be lawless? Why would a lawyer decline a letter of invitation of a state security agency if persuasion fails? The 1992 Constitution is supreme. And this from Yelly Meg GH. He says he has information as where coke is being manufactured in Ghana, so he should give information. Well, these are comments from people on social media. Yeah,
1: right. Thank you so much for bringing us those thoughts. You can also send in yours on our social media platforms, and we'll ensure that the rest of the world hears your comments. Away from that, from a $350 million cocaine haul intercepted in Cape Coast to tons of cocaine turning up in Europe, and now suspected heroin seized from a passenger arriving in South Africa from Ghana, Ghana's drug trafficking story is becoming harder to keep under the carpet. The opposition minority says the country has been linked to more than $1 billion worth of narcotic seizures since President John Dramani Mahama took office in January 2025, and the list keeps getting longer. The latest is the arrest of a 52-year-old man by South African authorities who had just arrived from Accra with suspected heroin worth about 2 million rand.
7: We are only interested in the containers that are coming. We scan those that are going now. We don't. We can.
8: Different countries, different drugs, different routes, but one recurring name, Ghana. From Cape Coast to Amsterdam, from Accra to Sydney, and now Dunkirk in France. Ghana's name keeps turning up in international drug bust headlines. Since President John Dramani Mahama took office in January 2025, several major narcotics seizures have either occurred in Ghana or involved consignments linked to the country. What broke the camel's back? Almost 3.9 tons of cocaine seized by French customs at the port of Dunkirk.
7: We are only interested in the containers that are coming. We scan those that are going now. We don't. We cannot procure integrity. If you have a compromised officer behind a scanning machine, that is a very expensive enterprise.
8: The cocaine worth an estimated 225 million euros, or about $261 million, was concealed in a container declared as plastic waste from Ghana, with part of the shipment reportedly destined but for Dunkirk. Dunkirk is not the first alarm bell. On 13th June 2025, Dutch authorities seized about 4.5 tons of cocaine at the port of Amsterdam. The cocaine was hidden in a shipment of timber that originated from a Ghanaian company and was headed for Germany. 5 months later, on 17th November, another Ghana-linked container was intercepted at the same port. This time, the cover was food products. Dutch authorities found more than 250 kilograms of cocaine concealed in the shipment from Ghana again, destined for the United Kingdom this time around. Two containers with different commodities and almost 4.75 tons of cocaine between them. Timber and food are now getting new job descriptions. Then there was Australia. In April 2026, authorities intercepted about 320 kilograms of methamphetamine hidden in charcoal containers shipped from where again? Ghana. And Ghanaian investigators later arrested the suspected lead shipper in Accra. Back home, Ghanaian authorities have also recorded major seizures.
9: In March 2025, more than 3.3 tons of cocaine were intercepted at Pedu Junction in Cape Coast, concealed beneath sand in a tipper truck. So how many major international busts are we talking about? The opposition says 12 high-profile drug busts have occurred under the Mahama administration, involving more than 12.7 tons of narcotics linked to Ghana.
10: After the March 2025 Pedu Junction seizure of 350 million in cocaine, what systemic changes were made to road cargo security? None. After the April 2025 Kotoka International Airport seizure, what new screening protocols were introduced at the Swiss port terminal? None. After the Australia illicit drug seizure in April 2026, what specific intelligence sharing arrangement were formalized with Australia Federal Police? We have not been briefed.
9: Government disputes this, citing political framing. It also points to ongoing investigations and enforcement operations.
3: Based on the audits that they are conducting to be submitted to the president in 2 weeks, if any security chief, perhaps derelicted in his responsibility, that person must go.
9: But whatever number you settle on, one thing is becoming difficult to ignore. Ghana's name is appearing repeatedly in major international narcotics investigations. And when your name keeps popping up in the same report, at some point, you have to read the report.
1: Well, that was a report filed by my colleague, Elik Blim Aoku. In a related development, the majority in Parliament has mounted a spirited defense for the efforts of the John Dramani Mahama administration in tackling the drug trafficking menace. Now, the opposition MPP has accused the government of turning the country into a cocaine coast following recent drug busts in France, Australia, South Africa, in cargoes from Ghana. But addressing the media in his first engagement since his elevation as majority leader, James Agalga used data to back his assertions that the NDC has done more in the fight as compared to the previous administration. According to him, the 1,500 staff strength of the Narcotics Control Commission has now been enhanced, with the agency now better equipped. The Bilson North Member of Parliament further charged state institutions to collaborate more in the fight against the menace.
11: The public must come to a hard realization that before this administration, the entire Narcotics Control Commission, which is responsible for securing a nation of over 30 million people, a long coastline, two major seaports, an international airport and porous land borders that extend our frontiers, had less than 1,500 personnel throughout the country. It is not a national narcotics agency. It's a skeleton crew called on to do a national mission. With these numbers, no meaningful NACOC presence was found in any districts of this country, leaving whole communities vulnerable and unprotected. This government, under His Excellency President John Dramani Mahama, had the foresight and wisdom to take the decision that Ghana's narcotics control system was no longer to operate on borrowed capacity and institutional afterthought. Since March 2025, this administration has been embarking on a continuous investment, reform, an expansion program that restored the standing and the means to NACOC that this country's security needs. Justice, a dedicated court for narcotics cases. This government has set up a special court for the trial of narcotics offenses.
1: The majority leader, James Agalga, also dismissed the minority's calls for investigations into recent and past drug busts, explaining that the relevant security agencies are already investigating the development.
11: Seriously, I have my doubts as to the real intent of that particular request for recall, what it is meant to achieve. Because, you see, we must understand that Parliament is not an arm of government that engages in criminal investigations. Normally what happens is that we exercise oversight. When the criminal investigation agencies have done their work, brought matters to conclusion, and Parliament thinks or believes that maybe the investigations were not properly carried out, at that stage, Parliament can invite the criminal investigation agencies to appear before its relevant committees and respond to queries. But whilst they are still at it, you cannot have multiple investigations in respect of the same matter happening concurrently. When you do that, you could have an absurd situation where the multiple investigations may lead to different conclusions. And when you have that happening, you have chaos on your hands to manage. That is why I want to believe that the request by the minority for Mr. Speaker to recall is premature. Most of the things they have capitalized to justify the recall are matters that have been dealt with. Seizures. So interdictions were made. A huge, kilograms of cocaine intercepted in a tipper truck. The matter has been dealt with. The cocaine destroyed publicly. You want us recall to consider that?
1: In some more stories, President John Dramani Mahama has raised concerns about what he describes as disproportionate arrest over mere criticism and politically charged commentary, warning that such actions could create underserving matters and undermine public confidence in state institutions. Now, the president has therefore tasked the Media Foundation for West Africa and the Ghana Journalists Association to lead a national stakeholder engagement on hate speech, abusive online content, and responsible digital communication. In a letter dated September 22, 2026, the president also asked the GJA and Media Foundation for West Africa to submit a proposed framework and timetable for the engagement, together with recommendations from the process.
12: I think it's a very welcome development. I think every patriotic citizen has been concerned about the developments over the years. But if you do recall, since 2012, every election, the Media Foundation has had to implement a campaign language monitoring project aiming to bring down what we generally call indecent expression, which could potentially bring trouble to our country. And so this is a welcoming development. The government, I believe, could have used its own agencies, departments or ministries to commence a process like the one that we are being asked to lead. Not long ago, we knew about Honorable Sam George leading a series of pieces of legislation all aimed at sanitizing the media landscape. So this is certainly a welcoming development, and we would take it forward. It's a collective thing that we have to do. It isn't a Media Foundation or a GJA thing. It is just that we have to facilitate and eventually put forward whatever appropriate recommendations we can make to His Excellency the President.
4: Okay. When do you intend to begin this engagement, and what form do you expected to take?
12: Well, this is too early.
4: Okay.
12: We got the letter just 2 days ago.
4: Okay.
12: We are supposed to jointly implement this or facilitate this with GJA. We have to have conversations, come to consensus on what strategies would be the best. So it's just too early to say we'll do this, we'll do that, we'll do that.
1: That was Suleiman Abraima, who is the Executive Director for the Media Foundation for West Africa, speaking earlier with Sewa Mihe on GH1 TV. Away from that, the Ghana Education Service says it will sanction heads of schools who charge unapproved fees. Speaking earlier on the Morning Star, the Public Relations Officer for the service, Daniel Fengi, cautioned that head teachers who collect monies from parents or guardians under the guise of PTA contributions must refund the monies or face the law.
13: No head should take money from parents or from students. And any head who has done so should refund the money and produce receipts and evidence of refunding the money to the Director General. Else, you risk losing your job you risk being sanctioned by your employer, which is the Ghana Education Service. Your employer has given you very unambiguous directives. You are expected to go by those directives. What is even the end game? The end game is to create an enabling environment where the Ghanaian child can have access to education. Why are we complicating this? I thought that this is supposed to be very simple, very straightforward. If a child has been hosted to your school through the computer placement, the child has every legitimate right to come and access your school. First of all, the free SHS policy continues to be in full force. Nothing has changed about the policy. There is no introduction of fee in any shape or form. Money is not supposed to be an impediment in the way of a Ghanaian child who wants to pursue education. So reports that have come to us from some schools, I should admit not all schools, from some schools, indicating that some heads have taken monies from the student, or there are persons on the premises of the schools in the name of PTA, and they are taking money from the parents and the students. The concerns are very worrying. As Ghana Education Service, we have sent out very strong caution.
1: In some more stories, President John Dramani Mahama has rejected the argument that restitution of Africa's cultural heritage must wait until African nations build modern facilities. He argues that Africa is already building the infrastructure of the future through the African Union's Agenda 2063 flagship program, the Great African Museum, as well as Ghana's own construction of state-of-the-art national and traditional institutions to preserve, research and exhibit returning treasures. Speaking at a high-level event on the return and restitution of cultural property and heritage on the sidelines of the 81st UN General Assembly in New York, President John Dramani Mahama called for a decisive global shift from acknowledging the loss of Africa's cultural heritage to taking concrete action to secure its return.
14: In 1874, British forces attacked and destroyed the city of Kumasi, and they looted the palace of the Asantehene. A century and a half later, in 2024, a portion of that heritage was returned, including the sacred Mponponsuo sword. Its return reminded us that these are not mere relics of a bygone era, but they belong to living traditions, active institutions, and communities that still are here.
1: Let's stay a while longer on this and engage political scientist, Professor Samuel Edu Jinfi. Prof, many thanks for joining us.
15: Thanks for having me.
1: How politically important is the timing of this?

is Richie with Yarrow. And this is Star Drive right here on Star 103.5 FM. Happy Thursday to you. I hope you are enjoying your day. Now it's time for us to dive into the world of knowledge with the Did You Know segment.

0: So the time is 46 minutes past 2 p.m. And today is 24th September. And of course, I'll tell you what is significant about today's date. The first one is, today is World Cancer Research Day. Did you know that? If you didn't, at least now you know. So World Cancer Research Day is a day that is dedicated to remind us why cancer research matters. So research helps us understand cancer better, improve screening and early detection, and develop better treatment. And you should know that here in Ghana, more than 27,000 new cancer cases are diagnosed every year, and nearly 18,000 people die from the disease annually. That's a lot of people. And breast, cervical, prostate, and liver cancers are among the cancers affecting majority of Ghanaians. And one important thing I would want you to remember is that early detection is always great because it gives you access to more treatment options. And so today, let's not fear too much and let fear keep us from getting checked. Get checked, go for your regular health checkups, know your risks, pay attention to changes that happen in your body, and when it is recommended, you need to get screened. Cancer research saves lives, but early detection can save your life. Now, next one, let me tell you something significant that happened 47 years ago today on 24th September 1979. On that day, Ghana reached a major turning point. Dr. Hilary Mann was sworn into office as Ghana's third president, and the Third Republic officially began. And before that, Ghana had gone through periods of military rule and civilian government since Kwame Nkrumah was overthrown in 1966. So there was military rule and then the civilian government under Dr. Kofi Abrefa Buzia, and then military rule again. So when Hilary Mann was sworn in 1979 on this particular date, it marked another return to civilian constitutional government. If you didn't know that, at least you know now. But that government did not last long because just 2 years later, on December 31st, 1981, Dr. Hilary Mann was overthrown in a military coup that was led by Flight Lieutenant Jerry John Rawlings, and the PNDC then ruled Ghana for more than a decade. And it wasn't until 7th January 1993 that Ghana entered the current Fourth Republic, which is the Democratic Republic we're living in today. So 24th September is a very, very important date in Ghana's history. And it reminds us of the many times Ghana moved between civilian and military rule. Did you know that? Well, you know now. Now, let me tell you the last but certainly not the least thing that is significant about today. It's a very special day here at Star FM because today is Emmanuel Donkor's birthday. Going to come and sit here and say something to us? So Emmanuel Donkor has been with Star FM for 12 years, right from the beginning, and he is such an important part of our team. He produces several of our shows, including the morning show and our news programs, and he's also our head studio manager who makes sure everything is in check in the studio. So Emmanuel Donko is hardworking, dedicated, dependable. He's an all-round good person that we all love. And as the years go by, he keeps getting recognized with awards. Today we celebrate you, Yima. Happy birthday to you. And if you are listening and you love Star FM so much, you enjoy listening to our shows, you should also, be happy that today is Emmanuel Donko's birthday because he's been doing so great. You can bless him too. Let's make his birthday a blissful one. Emmanuel Donko's mobile money number is 059-153-2038. The number is 059-153-2038. The name on it is Emmanuel Donko. Help us celebrate Ima today. Send him something little just so that his heart will be happy. Happy birthday to you, Ima. We love you, we appreciate you, we celebrate you today. As the show goes on, I'll keep reminding you of his number, so pick up your phone and send him some things and make the reference happy birthday, Ima. You are listening to Star Drive right here on Star 103.5 FM. Now, I mentioned that we have two interviews coming up on the show today. We have Women in Worship joining us. And we also have Life Check. They're already outside. They're going to come talk to us too. But before we go for some more music, let me remind you that Women in Worship is turning 10. 10 years of grace, 10 years of faithfulness, 10 years of worship. And this year, it is a decade of grace, a Thanksgiving offering. Jeanette Services presents the Women in Worship 2026. And it's happening this coming Sunday, 27th September, at the University of Ghana Sports Complex, opposite the University of Ghana Sports Stadium. And you need to listen to the lineup because these are big names. We have Empress Gifty, PSCA Esther, Mercy Chinwo, Naomi Rain, Celestine Donkor, Tego Sisters, Ekuya Sewa Bonsu, who is joining us today, Judy Kay, Sandra Boachidria, and Sarah Appiah. There are 10 women coming together for one great Thanksgiving celebration. And the event starts at 4 p.m. sharp. And the best part is that it is absolutely free to enter. All you need to do is dial *714*11*31#. If you want to go, or scan the QR code on the flyer to get your free access. And of course, a big thank you to the sponsors and partners who are making this celebration possible. Malta Guinness, Nasco Electronics, Gino, CBG Bank, and Piva Beverages, with more partners joining the celebration. So make sure this Sunday you are there. And stay with us on the show today because two of the members of the team are going to be here with us to tell us all we need to know about Women in Worship and give you a reason to be there this coming Sunday. Now, before we get into our first interview with Life Check, DJ Mono, can you let us enjoy some more throwback music?
1: It's

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1: For I know the thoughts I think towards you, says the Lord, thoughts of peace and not of evil, to give you an expected end. Jeremiah 29:11. Something is shifting in the atmosphere. Something is about to break forth. 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
2: God sent me because of you. And until you're blessed, heaven will not rest. I decree my God to bless you. I decree my God to bless you. I decree my God to bless you. In the name of Jesus.
1: The sick shall be healed. The oppressed shall be free. Destinies shall be restored. Come believing and come for an encounter with God. Ghana, Jesus shall be glorified.
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0: Yeah, may God really bless Ghanaian women. And that is the late Daddy Lumba, the legendary. The legendary Daddy Lumba with Nyaminsura Ma. So perfect for this afternoon because we have three women in the studio today. They are here to let us do our first interview. If you've been listening to the show from the beginning, I mentioned that today we have two interviews. And this first one, we have two beautiful ladies from Empowerment Worship Center who are here with us to talk to us about Life Check 2026. Yeah, we have Dulcie. Dulcie is here. Hi, Dulcie.
1: Hi.
0: How are you doing today?
1: I'm well, thank you, yourself.
0: I'm fine, thank you. And we also have...
2: Nanama.
0: Nanama, how are you doing today?
2: I'm fine, how about you?
0: I'm fine, thank you. You're welcome to Star Drive.
2: Thank you.
0: And I'm excited to hear about Life Check 2026. So you're going to tell me all about it.
2: Okay, so again... This is Empowerment Worship Center.
0: So you're from Empowerment Worship Center?
2: Yes.
0: At
2: Jolu.
0: Okay.
2: Yes. And we are here today basically for Life Check, and just as the name goes, Life Check.
0: Life Check. So yes. Like checking our lives?
2: Exactly.
0: Okay, so explain.
2: So yeah, Life Check is a humanitarian project which has been led by our global lead pastor, okay. Pastor Gideon Danso. And through his vision, we've been able to bring this to life. And Life Check basically is also helping the needy. Just all like right. The Bible says that we should show love at an arm's stretch to people. And not only showing love to people in our church, but also outside our church who are not able to do, you know, basic life activities like medicals. You know, there are people that are financially not doing
0: incapable,
2: well.
0: Incapable, yeah.
2: Yes, so, yeah, so that's what basically Life Check is about. And so that's why we are here.
0: To help
2: today.
0: The needy,
2: yes.
0: Basically. Yes. And when did it start from the beginning and how has it grown over the years?
1: Okay, Life Check started in 2014.
0: Okay.
1: So this is our 12th year doing Life Check.
2: Yeah.
1: It's been very, very impactful. Last year we were in Adenta. The year before, we were in Teshi, reached a large number of people, over 15,000 people in each area we go to. This time, we are going to Dansoman, the Kakari Park, at 9 a.m. this Saturday, the 26th.
0: This coming Saturday.
1: Yes, the 26th of September.
0: So does it mean every year you just pick a neighborhood, an
1: exactly.
0: area, and then you target?
1: Yes.
0: So it's specific to the residents of that area or anybody from
1: anyone
0: afar?
1: Anyone close
0: come.
1: To Dansoman, anyone who is passing by Dansoman on that day, just pass through, it's completely free. And we're
0: right.
1: giving out a large variety of services.
0: Okay, so tell us about the services. What happens at Life Check this Saturday? Let's say I come there. What am I going to see? What am I going to receive? What services are you offering me?
2: Okay, so just like Dulcie said, Life Check is completely free.
0: Okay.
2: We are giving out free medical services like the dental, your eye, free screening, ultrasound scan and
1: minor surgeries
0: yes.
1: like dental extractions.
2: Yes, we are doing all of that this year, and it doesn't also limit us to only the medical aspects. We are doing free NHS
0: registration
2: yes. renewal and all of that.
1: And we are also giving out bags.
2: Back to
0: bags?
2: School. Yes.
0: School oh, yeah.
1: School bags.
0: I can see you holding the bags.
1: Yes. We have school
2: so
1: bags
2: when you
1: we're
2: pick
1: giving
2: the school,
1: out.
2: Yes, it has everything in it. The
1: yes.
2: books, pens, massets, shoes, everything. Clothes, just anything.
1: Available.
2: Food, everything is available.
0: So students can come and then get their bags?
2: Yes.
0: To get them ready for school.
2: Exactly.
0: That is nice. Now, I like the medical services you're offering, and you said the testing, so you can check the BP.
2: Blood, your BP, everything, hepatitis B, everything, malaria, yes, everything.
0: And beyond the healthcare and the donations, what other support are you going to give to the communities?
1: Okay, so there's a counseling session available even.
0: Right.
1: So when you come over, there are pastors available to pray for you, to hear you out, counsel you on various situations that you may be facing in your life. So that's beyond the medical and then the back to school outreach.
0: So will it be like a church service?
1: Not necessarily a church service. So there's like a section of the park that's allocated for that. So at that side, you go, you meet people who pray with you, give your life to Christ, and so many more.
0: All right, so it's been 12 years. Yes. Of course, you've experienced some growth.
1: Yes.
0: Within those 12 years. And what have been your major impacts over the years?
2: So our major impacts, for instance, last year was how, you know, there are people actually working, like, who are living, who don't know they might be having some sort of...
0: like an
2: underlying disease that they're supposed to check on and all of that.
0: Like so cancer.
2: Cancer and all of that. Or high blood pressure. You know, you're diabetic. People don't know. Yeah. People don't really have the luxury to... Let me just get up and go to the hospital and check all of these
0: healthcare
2: things.
0: Healthcare is expensive.
2: Yes, exactly. So with most of the impact we've done is how we are able to find out these from people, let them know about what challenges they are facing at the moment or where they are sitting at that particular time, and also leading them to the respective medical counselors so they can take it up from there. So yeah, that's been some of the impacts. And also when it comes to the students, there are parents that are not able to afford these school bags, pencils, yes, and all of that. So with this life check, just as you are doing, just as when the academic year is starting, you are able to lift off burdens from most parents that are not able to, you know, come up with the money to get school bags and all of that for their kids.
0: Because they are paying fees and other things. Yes. That's so nice of you. And is there one particular story that you can never forget that reminds you why this work matters that you can share with us?
2: There are lots.
0: The most profound
2: one.
0: So
2: the most profound one was last year when, so during the session, there was this mother that had an emergency with the child, right? I don't know what was happening, but it looks like they were about losing this boy. And they found out we had a whole stand, like there was a program going on. We had ambulances and all of that there. The baby was rushed in, and to God be the glory, the baby was fine and also, and they kept saying, thank you, God bless you. You know how these mothers can be. So, yeah, I think that has been the most inspiring thing from Life Check. And also another one was a teeth extraction that was done for one teacher in the dental environment. So yeah, and he was very grateful.
0: Was happy. And with the baby, let's go back to that. Was the woman living around and
2: she was
0: scared her child was sick and then someone mentioned that they should go there? Wow, that's nice. So she didn't even plan to come.
2: No.
0: Wow, you saved a baby's life. God bless you for that. Amen. And I mean, I'm looking forward to this one then. Is there anything that's going to be different from the previous ones this coming Saturday?
1: Oh, there's a lot happening. The previous ones have been exciting. What would really be different would be the number of people coming. Every year there's a crowd. So this year, there's going to be more crowd, there's more food, there's more clothing, there's more medical practitioners on standby. It's a lot to get from. So
0: we should all make our way there.
2: Yes.
0: So tell us the location, the time. You said 9 a.m.
1: Yes.
0: And the duration.
1: Okay.
0: Yeah.
2: So if you're around the... If you find Dansuman, like, exhibition, Crow food, so like, you know, the environment,
0: Malam,
2: exactly, all these places. So it's happening at Kakari Park in
0: Park.
2: Yes.
1: 9 a.m. Yes.
0: And how long are you going to be there? Is it going all the way till evening?
2: It's going all the way till evening, provided we are able to sort out the needs of everybody.
0: So it's possible you'll be there late 10 p.m.
2: 10 p.m. I wouldn't say.
1: Maybe between the hours of 5 and 6, 7.
2: Yes,
1: because there's church the next day as well. Yes. So we'd want to wrap up quickly.
0: So meaning between 9 a.m. and 6 p.m., you should make sure that you head to Kakari Park in Dansuman. Yes. And I mean, you will get access to medical services, you're going to receive gifts, and you'll be fed too. So it's not like you're going to be hungry.
2: Yes.
0: And if you have anything bothering you, you need to speak to somebody about, you can do that. If you're depressed, if, I mean, you just need some support, you should make your way to Kakari Park on Saturday, 9 a.m. till 6 p.m. and take advantage of this. Yeah. So what would you say to somebody who's listening right now who needs those services before you leave us?
2: So what we would say right now, if you are listening to us wherever you are, we'll urge you to come to Dansuman Kakari Park on Saturday. And trust me, we are not trying to be your whole savior and all of that, but with what we are showing, with the love we are showing, you can't put the smiley face and all of that. Trust me, your issues will be solved.
0: Yeah. So you are here to offer some help, some real help.
2: Yes, real help.
1: And even if you are not the one that needs the help, and then there's any other person that
2: needs help
1: in the area, you know of someone, just direct them to the Dansuman Kakari Park on Saturday at 9 a.m.
0: Yeah, 9 a.m. I mean, even if you're far away, just make your way there and take advantage of the services.
2: Yes.
0: So what if they want to call a number or like reach out to find out any more any information?
1: Okay, so our number is 059-855-5295.
0: Again.
1: 059-855-5295. That's the number to reach out to. Just in case you want to donate, just in case you want to support, we are open to accepting donations and all of that. You can feed a child for as low as 30 CDs and as high as you want.
0: Yeah.
1: You can also support in giving this bag out to a student for 70 CDs.
0: Okay.
1: And you can sponsor a child, which includes the food, the bag, for 150 CDs.
0: That's nice.
1: This is the number to call, this is the number to text, and this is the number to send your donations to.
0: What is the name on the mobile money?
1: It's meant to be Life Check. Just use the reference Life Check.
0: Life Check. Yes. All right. Also, social media.
2: Yes.
1: Yes.
2: Also, another interesting part of this whole Life Check is there'll be a haircut session.
0: Haircut?
2: Yes.
0: Free haircut. If you need a free haircut.
2: Free haircut. Yes.
0: How about the ladies washing of hair and all that?
1: You know, usually the children that come in have low cuts already.
2: Exactly.
1: But for the ladies, there's the clothing section, so you can.
2: Yes, for the ladies, there's clothing section.
0: Is it free clothes?
2: Shoes, bags, everything.
0: Wow.
2: Yes.
0: Thanks for mentioning that. So if you need some new clothes in your wardrobe, new shoes for school,
1: you
0: should make your way to Dansuman Kakari Park this Saturday.
2: Yes.
0: They have a lot of goodies. It looks like it's not mentioned even half of what you can get when you go. So you need to be there to see it yourself.
1: Yes.
0: All right. Thank you so much. The social media handle.
2: So you can find us on Empowerment Worship Center.
1: On Instagram. Yes.
2: Yes.
0: All right. Thank you so much, Dulcie Dion Povi.
1: Yes.
0: And we also have Nanama and Pra.
2: Yes.
0: Yeah, you ladies are doing amazing. I'm sure it's a large team.
2: Yes.
0: And I'm wishing you all the best. I hope that you get everything, like the expectations you have, it exceeds your expectations on Saturday.
2: Thank you.
0: Any last words before you say goodbye?
1: Can't wait to see you on Saturday.
2: We can't wait to see you on Saturday.
0: Me too. I can't wait to witness the good things you're doing. God bless you.
2: And God bless you too.
0: Enjoy the rest of your day.
1: Thank you.
0: You're welcome. So that is Life Check 2026. We had representatives from Empowerment Worship Center who are the brains behind Life Check 2026. They're doing amazing. They want to support the needy. They want to prepare students. And they want people to detect any issues early before it becomes too late. So make sure that on Saturday, 9 a.m., you make your way to Kakari Park, Dansuman, and take advantage of all the good things they have to offer. What excites me so much about it is the counseling services too, because a lot of people need to speak to somebody about their mental health. There's a Star Drive right here on Star 103.5 FM. DJ Mono, can we enjoy some more music?

0: Okay. Alazene.
1: Yes.
0: Hanan, thank you very much. Our presidential correspondent sent in that one. So I said that, you know, Dagamba listening will actually sending this one to us. And we thank you for that. Okay, so other messages coming in. Somebody says, what's his favorite music? Does he even get the time to relax? Do you get a time to relax, to de-stress?
2: I'm behaving like a typical middle class guy in Ghana. From work, you go home and you sleep. And before you realize, you start getting a protruding stomach. Because
0: but you don't do the gym.
2: I've started. Immediately we lost power. That's the only good thing that happened to me.
0: Because your stomach was
2: I was starting to have what we call fatty liver.
0: Had that.
2: I started having fatty liver. I've cleared it. But I started having it because my stomach was protruding.
0: Because you then eat late at night.
2: Remember something? I started having some rounded face, puffy face. They say, oh, nice guy. But you're actually sick. You know,
0: people were praising. Nice guy.
2: But you are sick.
0: Put on,
2: you know. I put on weight. And, you know, nice guy.
0: But you had fatty liver.
2: I had fatty liver. Because a lot of people don't know that when you take in the carbohydrates, you take in the sugar, you take in the alcohol, and you take in the bread, you take in the cassava, you take in the maize,
0: and at this
2: take
0: age,
2: in
0: you don't
2: the
0: need,
2: cocoa, and all those carbohydrate-like food, and you don't use it, your body will convert it into through the liver will convert it into the fat and deposit it anywhere. In my case, it was depositing it in my stomach.
0: Stomach. Wow. So now you hit the gym.
2: I started having elevated insulin levels.
0: Oh, right.
2: But hey,
0: your sugar level was up.
2: I stopped taking sugar. I don't take alcohol.
0: Oh, okay.
2: I hardly take carbohydrates. Mm. I'm very, very
0: careful.
2: That is
0: good. So now you are careful. You are hitting the gym.
2: But then
0: you are serving the nation. So you are also eating late at night. You couldn't have a routine.
2: You are from one meeting to the other.
0: From
2: people don't know the stress.
0: They're horribly stressful, eh?
2: And stress. Stress. The president is traveling, you have to be at the airport. President is coming, you have to be at the airport. Every meeting, you have to be there. When the soldiers don't have fuel, it's you. When they don't have food, it's you. You have to go to the Minister for Finance and make sure that the soldiers are okay. You know soldiers. You didn't, we put them in the barracks. So you have to make sure they have what they have to have. You know, it's not like there's light off somewhere in the soldier. When there's light off, they will complain. When there's no food, you've taken them to Boko for some, listen, their family is not there. They have to eat.
0: Wow.
2: So if there's no food, what happens? So if the Minister for Finance does not pay and the suppliers decide not to supply food, you are in big, big trouble.
0: Wow.
2: So the stress level is very high. You know stress,
0: stress can kill. Yes, yes, yes.
2: Stress level is very high. So you remember Obama?
0: Yeah.
2: When he came, he didn't have gray hair.
0: Yes.
2: You know, what happened?
0: Yes.
2: So if you see gray hair on my head, you should know why.
0: The stress level.
2: Big time.
0: So that's why we're asking, do you get time to relax, to enjoy music? Do you listen to music, good music from Ghana or anywhere?
2: I love Daddy Lumba.
0: Oh, Daddy Lumba.
2: Any Daddy Lumba song, Okojuanchi song, I'm good.
0: So with all that is happening with this, you know, like after his passing, Team Legal wife and what, are you following that?
2: I was very disappointed. Extremely very, very disappointed.
0: That's a legend, though.
2: I'm saying, so when a statement was made, I contributed, right? And I contributed, I think the song was, there was this one that, is it a nomad that I've gotten the song, I tried to sing him in
0: Parliament
2: for him. You know, when he said he has takam.
0: Is it Akwanome?
2: Akwanome, that's the song. That's
0: oh, you know, you can sing that one.
2: I was trying to sing.
0: Yes, that's it.
2: That's it.
0: That's it. Akwanoma.
2: Akwanoma.
0: You love it?
2: I love it, man.
0: No, you can sing along. Come on. Come on. Be stressed for us. You're not in Parliament. This is not the floor of Parliament. Take it easy because you guys work so hard. Yes.
2: Ooh.
0: Now you're the DJ. Introduce the music for us.
2: Yeah. That's the legend. That's the Lumba. Akwanoma. Enjoy the music. Enjoy your time.
0: Yes.
2: But it's too early.
0: It's too early for Lumba to have left us.
2: 60 years? 61? It was very early. Look, that man below 30 years, the sort of songs he was composing, how he could write tree,
0: right.
2: The local language, the proverbs, what he could say, he was a legend. If it was English, if it was in America, trust me, he would have been a big, big world star. But of course, he is a star. He's a big

0: star, but it's just
1: you think that toe and pound for pound, he can be compared to the Michael Jackson.
0: I said, Bob Marley. I used the word in Parliament that he is our Michael Jackson.
1: Daddy Lumba is our Michael Jackson.
0: It's as simple as
1: period.
0: That. Period. Nothing more, nothing less. He is our Michael Jackson. That is how good he was. And until he died, people really didn't understand his songs. It was when he died that people started breaking down the codes, started breaking down his songs, and started... Everybody has his faults, but I wish the family had known that this was a legend and Ghanaians loved him.
1: They are listening to you now. What would you say to both sides? You know,
0: They should stop putting their issues on social media.
1: Mm.
0: They shouldn't put cameras when they are resolving their issues. It's not necessary. We don't want to listen to it. They should resolve their issues behind closed doors. It will help them.
1: Words of wisdom. And there we go. So Honorable Niti, let's talk about it. You got into Parliament at 8:25. You told the people of Bimbila, judge me by the peace I bring. You know, vowing peace as your scorecard. Did you fully understand the weight of the promise when you made it?
0: So I came from an environment where there were tribal conflicts, three of them in my district, 1981, 1994, 1996. Virtually every 10 years, there was a major tribal conflict. And I felt that the only way to bring development to the people was to make sure that there was complete peace. Complete peace between the warring factions, between my people and the Nanumbes, they should be complete peace. So I thought that without peace, whatever I was going to do would not succeed. So my first focus was to ensure that there's absolute peace. And I'm happy to state that there's been absolute peace between the two groups.
1: 23 years later,
0: nothing. Absolute peace.
1: You've transformed Bimbila under your watch.
0: You go to Bimbila town and see, go to the community, go to Chamba, go to the area and see what is going on. Complete peace. Now, once there's peace, then development will start coming. Then, unfortunately, in 2023, a year after I became a member of parliament, then another problem came. This time within the Nanumbas themselves, because of chieftaincy. And all this while, I had to battle it after this time.
1: From 2003?
0: Yeah.
1: Till now.
0: I have to battle that one as well.
1: Wow.
0: Likely, there were always gunshots before I became a minister for defense. And the last gunshot in Bimbila because of chieftaincy was 2018. The beginning of 2018.
1: The last one?
0: The last one.
1: And at the time you were minister for defense?
0: The last, that one. I said it would never happen again and it didn't happen again.
1: Till now?
0: Till now. And my hope, and I'm working with all other people, and trust me, it's the people. I've always said that the best people to bring peace are the people themselves. So I'll praise the people in Bimbila, I'll praise the people around Bimbila, I'll praise the people in the communities, in Chamba, everywhere, and say that they made it happen.
1: They made it happen indeed. Like you said, peace in theory is beautiful. Peace in practice is complicated. What did Bimbila teach you about the cost of peace?
0: The worst you can do is to imagine a little child who dies because of violence. Okay, young, able man who didn't know anything about it and gets caught in the violence. Or somebody just moving to farm or coming from farm to find food to eat and dies because of that. And I've seen so many of that. The memory of those things live with me. And I'm like, nobody should die out of a conflict. Young little kids, because some elderly people have decided to fight among themselves, that child dies, loses his life. You don't know what that child could have been. Somebody who's just moving, who has no knowledge about what is happening, gets caught in it. He doesn't even know. Maybe it's coming from farm. He didn't even know people are fighting. Then he dies. So Bimbila taught me that without peace, there can't be development. Without peace, there will not be justice. Without peace, there will not be humanity itself.
1: Wow.
0: And for humanity to thrive, all of us must strive to be each other's keeper and make sure that your neighbor is your friend. What you believe You don't want to be done to you. Don't do it to your neighbor. Wow. We will live in peace.
1: Wow. Brakwan says that Bolloré, I've always seen this man on TV, listening to him on radio today, and watching him live on Facebook. I can tell he has a good heart and a good man. Yes. Wow. Interesting. So that's from Brakwan to you. And Oyibo Boatim from Echuma, Nerebehi, says that, good evening, Bola. In fact, I am really enjoying the conversation with the former defense minister, one of the finest ministers under President Akufo-Addo. Okay, and I'm saying hi to Dr. Baomi as well. He's our incoming president in 2029. Okay, so Oyibo Boatim, thank you for sending in that message. But also, I want to get back to you. We get to know you the more. Tell us, do you still have higher political ambitions? And you've been young MP, deputy minority leader, defense minister. Is that the ceiling? Honorable Nitiu.
0: So first of all, any politician or any businessman or any lawyer or anybody in an enterprise, including yours, who does not have ambitions, has no business being there. So any politician who has reached my level, who does not have higher ambitions, that you have no business starting.
1: Are we looking at the potential president of Ghana? Are you nursing that ambition?
0: So that is the difference between somebody who will succeed, all right, and somebody who just wants to destroy himself. I've never lobbied for any position, in political position in my life. From being member of parliament.
1: You didn't lobby, you didn't?
0: In fact, I was in school.
1: When you were chosen?
0: When the people chose me and said, come and stand. Then the next one, I was deputy leader.
1: Minority leader.
0: The same thing. I just gave you the story. They did all the meetings and said, look, you have to be, all you needed to do was to accept.
1: That's right.
0: Right. The defense minister, as you know, on the 16th of November 2016, we hadn't done elections. I was then when, 11th of November, when Asensu called me and said, President wants to see you. Candidate Akufo-Addo wants to see you. So I went to him. And he said, young man, you know something? I want you to do a press conference about the soldiers. But I'm not asking you to do this for nothing. If God blesses me, these are his words. If God blesses me and I become president, you will be my minister for defense.
1: He said that to you.
0: 11th of November, 2016. He said that to me. Right? That's like a month before elections. So I went out and I looked left, I looked right, I looked up and I looked down. And I said, I'm not sure that I'm dead or I'm alive. Am I dreaming? Wake up. Then I pinched myself. I said, wake up. Maybe you are dreaming. I realized that no, I wasn't dreaming. They asked me, why are you still in? You are in Accra. You are not campaigning. You know? And so I went to Nigeria. In fact, the day Donald Trump won his first election, I was in Nigeria. We went for a meeting. Me, Damboche, Mutaka, we were there. We were watching TV on the scene. I had taken some point and kill. You know, in Nigeria, you know point and kill.
1: Yes.
0: And I had big stomach upset. And I was almost dying. So they came to my room to come and sympathize with me. When we were watching Donald Trump, that election night, and they declared him. So when I came, then he called me. I hadn't even gone to Bimbla to start a campaign when he called. So I knew in advance that if the president became president or the candidate became president, I would be minister for defense. That's why I didn't lobby for it.
1: Lobby for it.
0: He kept me for 8 good years.
1: 8 good years. So you are saying that if party people should call on you.
0: So I'm here.
1: 2032.
0: I'm here. I'm coming.
1: Yes.
0: I'm here.
1: Mm-hmm.
0: 2032 will not happen because Baomi will be president. Come on.
1: For two terms.
0: Two terms.
1: Okay.
0: That's 2036.
1: After Baomi, they call on you.
0: And two.
1: Dominic Nitu.
0: I'm coming. And two, I think genuinely, it's too far for anybody to be thinking that after Baomi, it should be him.
1: Oh, really?
0: No.
1: So those who are nursing ambitions and they're saying that they should desist?
0: No. It's not right.
1: It's too far.
0: At this time, we have a candidate. My view is that let's all work for the candidate to be president in 2029. Work for him to get his two terms. Destiny will decide for everybody. You know something? It's God who decides.
1: It's God.
0: If God does not decide, Dr. Baomi himself was sitting in somewhere. He didn't even know that he will even be some 45-year-old young man sitting in somewhere, and before you realize, he realized he became the running mate. Mm. If God says you will be the next president, when I say you, you'll be sitting somewhere and it will happen. My view is very clear that it's God who chooses kings for people.
1: That's right.
0: That's how come that some are born through a king. Mm. King Charles was born through the king, or the queen, and others are born commoners. Because it's God that chooses. It's not us. So if God wants you to be president, do your part. Leave the rest to God. And God will make you president.
1: Insightful words indeed, Honorable Dominic Nitiwu. And as we bring down the curtains, I want us to do our mystery questions as well. But I also want to know from you. You've done so well. Look at the achievements, a tall order. Are you fulfilled? What are you grateful for?
0: If you know me and where I came from, I can only say that God has been good to me. I've been very grateful. In fact, I'm one of the luckiest persons in this, our mother Ghana and earth. Why do I say that? My father didn't go to school. My mother didn't go to school, right? I'm a first generation scholar. I don't know whether you know what I mean by first generation scholar.
1: Yeah.
0: So in my area, one of the first people to go to school. I became deputy leader at 35. I became minister for defense at 29 years. What is it I'm looking for in life again? I can only say that God has been merciful. And I did not have problems. As deputy leader, no scandal. I did not have problems as minister for defense, no scandals, no noise. Nothing. And God was merciful to Ghana at the time I was minister. No bad luck, nothing. All I can do is to kneel down and thank God and say that the God that created the heavens and the earth, where we are like a grain of sand in the midst of the universe, where the nearest star to us, Alpha Centauri, is 40 trillion kilometers away, and I sitting in the coming from a little community called Chamba.
1: What's your village?
0: Chamba. Mm-hmm. Like Chamba. Okay. Without the S. And I rose up to be where I am. I can only thank the Almighty and say that God has been good to me.
1: God indeed has been good, and you are blessed.
0: Thank you.
1: We thank you. It's now time for our mystery questions, and you can pick one or two of them. Yes, two. Kindly read them out for us, and let's see what we have in there. Yes.
0: First question.
1: Uh-huh.
0: Who are your top three performing ministers under President Mahama?
1: Yes, your top three ministers, performing ministers. One will be who?
0: It's a very difficult question.
1: Are you struggling to mention names?
0: I'm struggling to mention because you cannot judge everybody because they've been given different roles.
1: Mm. Mm.
0: But what you have to ask yourself is which were the problems and how did they solve those problems?
1: Which ministers would you then go for?
0: Do you understand what I'm trying to say? So you have to ask which were the problems and how did they solve those problems? And then you would then be able to judge whether those ministers are performing or not.
1: So top of mind.
0: Until recently, Aura put the energy minister as one of them.
1: Oh, Honorable John Jirapo.
0: Yeah, Aura put him as one
1: of them. He's still not in the run for you?
0: I'm saying Aura put him as one of them. Until recently. Because of the energy ECG stuff. It's not his fault.
1: The BTS, yes.
0: Because to solve Dumso, you must be lucky to have the resources to solve Dumso. You know that? But luck has helped him. You know, now today, because of the policy Baumia brought about the gold and that the dollar thing is, we don't need it much. I've also said that the way the finance minister has managed to hold the economy together, the business community seems to be getting some confidence around the stability of
1: the
0: city.
1: So you give it to the finance minister?
0: I would have done that.
1: Okay.
0: And then Araf also said that the education minister was beginning to get some traction from people, right?
1: Right.
0: But I think that he needs the support of the finance minister. That's what I understand.
1: The education. So at least you mentioned the three: energy, finance, and education.
0: They are big ones.
1: They are big ones.
0: Yep.
1: And you think that all three are. So you feel
0: they
1: that
0: are doing well.
1: The education minister is not getting the support of the finance minister.
0: I think that education is all about resources. And to deal with pupils and teachers, you must have resources. And if you don't have resources,
1: are you making an appeal indirectly to the finance minister?
0: No, not at all. I don't know what is happening there. All I'm just telling you, these are the challenges.
1: Okay.
0: That's what I have said.
1: You should release money to the education ministry.
0: Yes. But like I said, it's difficult to judge and say A, B, C, because the individual ministers are put in different categories.
1: And the last mystery question will be, as we wrap it all up, the last mystery question.
0: So the last, And then, secondly, too, there's one minister I think I've forgotten to add. That's why I say it's difficult to add.
1: Who is that?
0: If the road minister continues the way he's going, it will help him a lot.
1: Abuja?
0: Yeah.
1: Fantastic, man.
0: If he continues the way he's going. It's just that he talks too much in parliament. But if he continues the way he's going, to help him a lot.
1: Sure.
0: I'm just being frank.
1: Okay.
0: The last one is, if God were a fortress, if Ghana were a fortress, where is our weakest wall? Is that weakness, political leadership, economic fragility, or intelligence gaps?
1: Yes.
0: You want me to pick from this?
1: Which one will it be?
0: The people of Ghana don't trust politicians.
1: That's a major statement. The people of Ghana don't... Yeah,
0: they don't trust politicians.
1: Wow.
0: So they get disappointed and they start complaining within 1 year. We have to find a way of bringing the trust of the people to us. They trust when you know, fight for, they are the same people who fight for you and you know, make sure that you come to power and they'll go and even sometimes beat people and that. Then
1: when
0: they'll start complaining. They'll start, you don't pay calls, you don't do that, you don't do this. Do you understand what
1: I'm trying
0: to say?
1: Yeah.
0: So that's one. But for the economy, it's a big challenge. Terrible challenge.
1: Mm.
0: Virtually. It's because of the way the global economy is. We don't export a lot of things. So our fragility is very, very high.
1: Right.
0: And then the intelligence gap is all about resources. If they have the resources, they will perform. If they don't have the resources, so the intelligence is linked to the
1: economy.
0: If you have very good resources, you don't have a problem.
1: Right. Should the president,
0: I would say everything is strategy and leadership.
1: Okay, strategy and leadership.
0: All others will follow.
1: Should the president get a private jet?